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Maybe doing that brake job on the 4th of July. 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

DJ O, good times, great music with the Stray Cats on this super hot 4th of July Hot Wax weekend. They're going to rock the Rose Music Center on August the 10th. 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When you're

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of mine.

Yosemite DJO, where the music is on this super hot 4th of July hot wax weekend. I'm surrounded by the enemy, Englishmen everywhere, from Eric Burden.

0: J-O. Good times and great music, Paul McCartney and Wings. Coming up, 60 minutes of continuous music on this super hot 4th of July Hot Wax weekend. Sam and Dave, Sly and the Family Stone, and nothing better than to kick that hour off with Jan and Dean.
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WDJO, where the music is the music that we all love on this super hot 4th of July. Hot Wax Weekend, Jan and Dean, and Yellow Balloon. I could say some things, but I'm not going to do it. Sunday morning, 9 o'clock, Cincinnati's resident conductor, Carmen De Leon, celebrates America's 250th birthday. You got to tune him in.

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The ceremony wasn't much, but the reception was great. 99.5, 107.9, and 1480 WDJO.

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WDJO Good Times, great music. Roy Orbison on this super hot 4th of July Hot Wax weekend, where it's always more fun on the weekends around here because we've got the Tomcat, Jeff Davis, John Englehart, the West Side Ladies Man, Bobby Leach. And tomorrow night, Dangerous Dan Allen celebrates America's 250th birthday. It's an all-American Saturday night starting at 7 o'clock. You don't want to miss it. Here's Bobby Dupree. How about Robbie Dupree?

WDJO, good times, great music with the most music every hour. It's 9 o'clock. I'm the Hammer on this super hot 4th of July Hot Wax weekend. We are in the middle of a 60-minute music marathon. Coming up, the sun rays, steam, and let's kick it off with Nights.

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Company DJO, good times, great music tomorrow morning, 9 o'clock. It is the Do You Know Real Estate Show hosted by Sean Dennehy. I think he's out of town, so it's going to be a best of, but don't hold that against me.

WDJ. It's a super hot 4th of July Hot Wax weekend. We're going to be cooking with gas all weekend long, playing the greatest music ever recorded. Like this from the Beach Boys.

WTJO celebrating America's 250th birthday on this super hot 4th of July Hot Wax Weekend. From the Beach Boys to the Sun Rays. I'm

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Your Sister Sledge on this super hot 4th of July Hot Wax Weekend.

0: Good times, great music. WDJO with the pride of Gary, Indiana, the Jackson 5. Coming up, another one-hour music marathon with Huey Lewis and the News, Johnny Rivers, and America.
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DJO. Good times, great music. Percy Faith and his orchestra on the super hot 4th of July Hot Wax weekend. I always associate that song with the movie Animal House after Otter picks up Dean Wormer's wife. Here's America.

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WDJO, good times, great music with the most music every hour. It's 10 o'clock and I am the Hammer and we are in the middle of a 1 hour music marathon on this super hot 4th of July Hot Wax weekend as we celebrate America's 250th birthday with summertime tunes all weekend long. This hour, Elton, the Dandeliers, and let's kick the hour off with Bruce and Terry.

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WDJO, where the music is the music that we all love with Adventures and Walk. Don't run. Great advice on the pool deck. I know from personal experience. You do that face plant on concrete, you're going to have some summer tea. Summer there and summer missing.

0: WDJO, where the music is, the music that we all love on this super hot 4th of July Hot Wax weekend. Billy Swan, I'm here to help. Coming up, another one-hour music marathon with Corey Hart, The Temptations, and Mike Love with Celebration. 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

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I can dig it. 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

WDJO, good times and great music with the most music every hour. It is 11 o'clock. I am the Hammer, and we are in the middle of a one-hour music marathon as we celebrate America's 250th birthday all weekend long with a super hot 4th of July Hot Wax Weekend. Coming up this hour, Frankie Valli and the Four Seasons, Neil Diamond, and let's kick this hour off with Stevie Wonder.

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Join Dangerous Dan Allen tomorrow night, 7 o'clock. It's an All-American, way back Saturday night. He's going to be playing all the great tunes. You don't want to miss it. Here's Neil Diamond.

0: Good times, great music, playing the most music on this 4th of July. Hot Wax Weekend, coming up, Jan and Dean, the Doobie Bros, and Fontella Bass.
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WDJO with the Drifters on this super hot 4th of July Hot Wax weekend, celebrating America's 250th birthday with the best music ever recorded all weekend long. 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The Association, the Trogs, Gary Puckett, the Fortunes, Ron Dante, the Cal Sills, and the Vogues. 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

WDJO, good times, great music on this super hot 4th of July Hot Wax weekend. In the middle of a one-hour music marathon with Philip Bailey and Phil Collins. The Phil Brothers.

Company, DJO, good times, great music. Supertramp with the Logical song. I had a logic course in college. It was one of the tougher courses I ever took. Didn't make any sense.

Good times, great music with the Boz Man on this super hot 4th of July Hot Wax weekend. I am out of here. I'll be back Sunday morning, 6 o'clock. See you then. I leave you with the Cascades.

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Some make you angry about politics or upset with your team. We're the station that makes you feel good. Number one for music and fun. WDJO.

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W.

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WDJO. Good times, great music, playing the most music every single hour. It's so hot that we're presenting the Super Hot 4th of July Hot Wax Weekend, playing the hottest summertime hits all weekend long. It's 5 o'clock here in the Queen City, and good morning. I'm John Englehart, and this hour I have just for you Getting Down with KC and the Sunshine Band. Lou Christie forecasting lightning striking again, and kicking it off this hour, it's the Association and Wendy.

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The solid gold sounds of the 50s and 60s are yours every Sunday night at 7 o'clock with Soda Shop Sunday Night. 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

0: Good morning. I'm John Engelhardt. Tonight at 7, it's Dangerous Dan's Way Back Saturday Night, followed by Tomcat Michaels, who cleans up after the Dan Show in the Cat Box.
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WDJO, good times, great music, playing the most music every single hour, and it is so hot. We're presenting the super hot 4th of July Hot Wax Weekend, playing the hottest summertime hits all weekend long at 6 a.m. here in the Queen City. And good morning, I'm John Englehart, and this hour I have just for you Tony Orlando and Dawn messing with the plumbing again. Roy Orbison, all about that pretty woman. And kicking it off this hour is Ronnie and the Daytonas.

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0: Cincinnati's own, the Isley Brothers. Good morning, I'm John Englehart. A mix of clouds and sun this morning, followed by cloudy skies this afternoon. A stray shower, thunderstorm is still possible. Highs in the low 90s. And then for tonight, partly cloudy. Again, that stray shower still possible. Lows near 70. It is partly cloudy right now in the Queen City and 73 WDJO degrees.
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0: 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Good morning. I'm John Englehart. And on Friday, it's Bob Dylan with Lucinda Williams and the John Doe Folk Trio. 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

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And they say we'll have some fun if it stops raining. I went hiking with Joe Spivey. He developed poison ivy. You remember Leonard Skinner. He got ptomaine poisoning last night after dinner. All the counselors

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0: kiss me. 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
1: 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Never.

0: morning. I'm John Englehart and the ladies' man, Bobby Leach. 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

WDJO, good times, great music, playing the most music every single hour. It's so hot that we're presenting a super hot 4th of July Hot Wax Weekend, playing the hottest summertime hits all weekend long. It's 7 a.m. here in the Queen City, and I'm John Englehart. Good morning. This hour I have just for you. We'll be starting you up with the Rolling Stones and heading to Memphis with Lonnie Mack. And kicking it off this hour, it's the Beatles and Here Comes the Sun, right here on WDJO, where the music is and the fun.

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Oh, it's a Beatles double play.

0: Good morning. I'm John Englehart, and don't forget to join me tomorrow night at 7 for Soda Shop Sunday Night. And that's where you're going to hear the boss sounds, the oldies of the 50s and the 60s. You'll get 4 solid hours of oldies memories. That's tomorrow night at 7, exclusively yours right here on WDJO, where the music is.
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tonight at 7. You don't want to miss it. It's Dangerous Dan's Way Back Saturday Night. He'll be digging deep, deep, deep for long-forgotten hits, followed by Tomcat Michaels, who cleans up after Dan's show in the Cat Box.

0: Heading on to Memphis. 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

WDJO. And tomorrow morning, it's Sunday Morning Music Hall with the one and only Carmen DeLeon. 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

0: Come on, wild thing. Good morning. I'm John Englehart, and a mix of clouds and sun this morning, followed by cloudy skies during the afternoon, and a stray shower or thunderstorm is still possible for your holiday. Highs in the low 90s. Now for tonight, partly cloudy, a stray shower, thunderstorm still possible. Lows near 70. It is partly cloudy right now in the Queen City and 74 WDJO degrees.
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Well, the last thing I remember, Doc, I started to swerve. And then I saw the Jag slide into the curve. I know I'll never forget that horrible sight. I guess I found out for myself that everyone was right.

Thank you, Jane and Dean, right here on WDJO. And the Happy Together Tour, featuring the Association, the Trogs, Chicago's Jason Schiff, Gary Puckett, the Fortunes, Ron Dante, the Councils, and the Vogues, all together for one night, Saturday, August 22nd at the Rose Music Center. 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It's gonna take a miracle. Here's Denise Williams.

Good morning. Happy 4th of July. I'm John Engelhardt. Don't forget, today is Cincinnati Park's All-American Birthday Bash Car Show. 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

And that about does it for me. Happy 4th of July. Be safe this weekend, okay? I'm John Engelhard. Don't forget tomorrow night at 7 o'clock. It is Soda Shop Sunday night. Andy Furman and What's the Point is next. Everybody have a great weekend.

0: America. That's today. High hopes. That's what we have today. And this is What's the Point on WDJO every Saturday morning, 8 a.m., 8 to 9, every Saturday on Where the Music Is, WDJO. And that is obviously right on your radio dial, 99.5 107.9 FM, 1480 AM, and the wonderful worldwide iHeart app. I'm Andy Furman, alongside me, Jake Furman. And today, a very special guest, and so happy that she's here on the 4th of July. Her name, Krista Powers, Executive Director, Giving Voice Foundation. And, of course, we want to welcome you. And thank you so much, not only for coming in, but on the 4th of July as well.
1: On the 250th birthday of America.
0: Not hers. Not her
2: not
0: birthday.
2: Mine.
0: No.
1: Is her name
2: no.
1: America?
0: No, but she looks more like 25, not 250.
1: Well, I said on the 250th birthday of America.
2: Here we are. Thanks for having me.
0: Yeah. Thanks for coming.
1: I love your glasses. They're
2: thank
1: cute.
2: Thank you.
0: Welcome to What's the Point. Hey, tell us a little bit about Krista Powers. Tell us about yourself.
2: Sure. Well, I live in Covington, Kentucky. I've been part of the Cincinnati Tri-State community for probably 25 years or so. My background is in social work. I always knew I wanted to serve people who were aging, and that was a pretty unique thing as a kid. So I went into social work, into geriatrics, and moved around a bit, and then found this space to settle. And I've done clinical work as well as a lot of fundraising. Right. So now I find myself at Giving Voice Foundation, which will

0: talk a lot about
1: today. Born in Kentucky?
0: No, I was born in Ohio. Up in Toledo area.
2: Right. Okay.
0: Yeah,
2: okay.
0: The Northwest. Are you, yeah, right. Yeah.
1: Why are you so happy about that? I don't get that, Kevin. Toledo.
0: Toledo?
1: She was smart enough to get out of there, really. Really?
0: Yeah. That's great. I mean, I have family up there, so I visit. It's real nice to come back here, though, too.
1: No, I'm going to take a guess, and I may be wrong because I've been wrong many times, and I certainly will be wrong again. The Giving Voice Foundation, you must have some connection, family-wise or whatever, to work there. Because we've done this show so long, people who are aligned with a nonprofit usually have a relative or a friend that got them involved in that nonprofit.
0: You're exactly right. So
2: Well, that's why they call her powers. She's got powers.
0: I have magical powers. Obviously, Andy is right again. So there's that. Make a little tally mark. Yeah. So my grandma, it was a family of choice. My Cincinnati mom and my Cincinnati grandma went through the process of Alzheimer's disease. And I walked that journey with her as she moved from her own home into assisted living and then into memory care and then eventually declined and passed away, which, is a hard journey to watch and walk with someone. However, it's also a gift, in my opinion, to be able to do that with them.
2: I want to ask you an interesting question now that you spoke about that. Does it help put your mind at ease knowing, I'm okay with this because I know the process now. I'm not afraid of it. I can kind of get after it knowing what's going on.
0: That's a great question. For me, yes. Not for everyone. But I think that's really key that education is so important for people. I was just with a group of caregivers on Tuesday evening and they were saying, as soon as my loved one is diagnosed, I'm so hungry for information. I try to educate myself so much. And if I just go on Google, it's overwhelming. So that's where we can really come in and be of support.
2: And it's great that you use that word hunger because that's what we do with the show. That is the backbone, the main purpose, the atom, if you will, that makes the entity of the show is because we want our listeners to understand we're hungry for that information. We're going to help you get a better understanding of whatever it is. That's why we love bringing in people in this tri-state area to give us more factual information about why this happens, why you do this, what's the reasoning behind this. It gives people comfort knowing I'm not alone.
0: That's right.
2: We've had a couple guests that came on and they were like, because of your show, we feel more at ease because we didn't know when our child got autism and this and that. Where do you turn to? It's all about networking.
0: It is networking. And what I love about your show also in these conversations is it's very generous of you to host so many and to be of service, to meet that hunger. And you're so community focused. And that's really what Giving Voice is too. So there's a lot of kinship here.
2: I love it. You definitely have the voice though.
1: Yes,
2: I love
1: that.
2: You do.
1: And you're the executive director of the Giving Voice Foundation. What exactly is the Giving Voice Foundation and what is the history of it?
0: Well, it has a really cool history. I'll tell you first who we are. We're a nonprofit that serves people living with any form of dementia and their care partners.
1: Time out for one second.
0: Yes.
1: Of all the shows we've done, and we've done over 100, right? Mm-hmm. I don't think we've ever done a show with dementia. I mean, the heart, heart, arthritis, autism, dementia. And dementia really and truly is in the forefront. You hear a lot of that going. You really do. Very common. So this is a first. And if I may ask, are you the only maybe nonprofit in the area that deals with dementia?
0: We're not the only nonprofit, though we do have, we're very clear about we don't want to overlap, right? There's so much need that it's okay for other organizations to exist, and we partner. Much of what we do is collaboration.
2: Yeah. You don't want to monopolize
0: That's exactly right. Yes, it's about all of us coming together because this is, they talk about a silver tsunami with baby boomers, and the biggest risk factor of developing a form of dementia is age and having a brain. So let's all hope that we continue to age, and we do all have brains, so we all need to really take this seriously. Some of the statistics talk about, disease and diagnoses are going to double by 2060.
2: If I may ask,
0: less than 30 years. Well, it's just the process of the disease. It's people aging longer and staying
1: the
0: healthy longer.
1: Too.
0: Yeah.
2: So
1: the,
2: as long as you live longer, you're gonna. It's a higher dose of it.
0: It's a higher chance.
1: Risk factor.
0: Higher wow. risk factor.
2: So how does that work? If I'm a, let's say I'm a person, God forbid, you know, my dad's getting dementia, like Bruce Willis, he's not knowing who he is anymore.
0: Look at him, look at you right now.
2: He didn't remember, he says you're the first one, we might have had another one, he doesn't remember.
0: Oh my goodness.
2: But here's the bottom line, how does one kind of start? Like, how do I find you, how do I say, because you got to think of people's HIPAA and their rights, how do I kind of step in and say, okay, I'm kind of taking my father's rights and saying he needs help.
0: You are asking all the questions that people ask. So thank you, because yeah. I feel like people listening are resonating with this. And it is, there's something around, you don't want to take away a person's independence, right. though you do want to keep them safe and well. And so oftentimes it's a very slow process. Definitely the most important thing is to have a physician, a family physician that you trust, that you can talk to, that you collaborate with, mm-hmm. and who's educated themselves. And so that's a big first step. But then it's also, you know, this is why we do this show, is to let people know Giving Voice exists, because we do have clinicians who can sit down with a family and say, here are some of the first things you need to do. And here are the action plans that if you needed three steps right now, this is what you should do based on where you are with either maybe no diagnosis yet, just some concerns, or maybe you do have a diagnosis, or maybe you're further along in the process with your loved one. So to your point, it's very complex what people need to do. So I can't necessarily say 1, 2, 3, you know, do this, right. but having partners who are versed in this is really the most important thing. We strongly believe no one should do this alone.
2: Right, exactly. Yes. And that's why we do the show, is we try to tell our audience out there, you're not alone.
0: That's right.
2: There's always a community. And we have opened our eyes, not even realizing how much Cincinnati itself has really been a community for people. Like, we've had some good guests here, like you, and we're like, whoa.
0: Yeah.
2: We've lived here for 30 plus years and didn't know that all of this exists. It's amazing.
0: There's so many resources here, and it's a really cool
2: it
0: thing.
2: Really is. Yeah.
1: If I may back up just a little bit, we'll talk about the history of the Giving Voice Foundation, how it started, and what basically their mission is.
0: Absolutely. So, well, I'll share, our vision is, much like I just said, a world where no one feels alone, a dementia community where people don't feel alone. And so what we do every day is build connections to support everyone impacted. We started, our founder is a local physician, Dr. Christian Gosvick. And Christian grew up in Northern Kentucky, and he, you have a picture of him and his husband right there, which is great, from our website. And so Christian's there on the right. So Christian had an experience of his own, and one of his grandparents had Alzheimer's disease. So he really got to see, wow, what is the issue here and how can I contribute? So he went to med school and became a doctor. And back in 2016, he decided to host an event called Mimosas for Memories.
2: I like that.
0: It's so great, right? And so he raised money, $7,000 10 years ago, and gave that to a local nonprofit. So he did that for several years. We just had our 11th annual Mimosas for Memories. But what happened specifically regarding Giving Voices in 2020, as COVID happened and so many direct local services started to dissipate, Christian called me, he called my colleague who's a social worker, and he said, we need to do something. I'm seeing patients every day and they don't have any boots on the ground support after they get diagnosed. So we gathered our community of aging healthcare professionals and we got creative. With very little money, we shifted the dollars from the fundraiser event, and we used them. We became our own nonprofit, and we started boots on the ground local programs and services.
1: That's great.
2: How many staff members do you have now since you've had boots on the ground with this?
0: 2 full time and 2 part time, and a lot of contract employees.
2: No,
0: yeah,
2: kidding.
0: Yeah, it's very lean. We're very nimble. We do a lot. We're looking to grow.
2: Yeah.
0: Sure.
1: I'd like to find out about this fundraiser, Mimosas for Memories. Where was it? When was it? How does it work? How many people attended? Because this is almost the first, many people have heard of it. And you would think something like this and the amount of people that are involved in the community that get touched by dementia would have been a big event, maybe even on TV for coverage.
0: Yeah, I appreciate you highlighting that. So we've had to move to three different locations because this event has grown so much year over year. So we started at an art gallery in O'Brienville. They were kind enough to host us. And, you know, we were pouring mimosas and we have a magician. We have, you know, just community. It's a really fun, cool event. And then we moved to the Queen City Club for a few years. Nice. We did a to-go Mimosas for Memories during COVID. And now, for the past couple of years, we've been at the Cincinnati Club on Garfield Avenue. So it's the end of April every year. We have well over 300 people attend, and we have space to grow. So I certainly invite people to put this on their calendars for 2027.
1: Well, I want you to put us on your calendar so prior to that event, you'll come back here and talk about it.
0: Thank you. Yes, I would love that.
2: You guys get an awareness like autism, right? It's in April about dementia.
0: We do. There's a couple months, interestingly enough, because they talk about, like, there's a month for caregivers, there's a month for Alzheimer's awareness, there's World Alzheimer's Month, so yeah.
2: I can never keep up with them, but I think it's great that they're making awarenesses of
0: it. Agreed.
2: For our audience, just those that are listening out there, how can one kind of sense or know when it's the beginning stage process?
0: Sure.
2: What are some symptoms or signs?
0: Yeah. The thing that people most often see or believe happens is a memory loss. Now, dementia is not only memory, and I'll talk about that a little bit. However, I would say oftentimes the first things that people notice is something seems peculiar. Maybe mom has made a recipe her whole life and she forgets a certain ingredient, or she forgets entirely how to make that recipe. And it's like, well, that's unusual, right? Or maybe dad or husband is driving somewhere that he's driven around town lots of times and he makes the wrong turn and he's a little bit, you know, doesn't feel clear about where he is. So little things that seem
1: Wait a minute, Tom, now you're scaring. What if I go to Kroger and I go out after I shop at Kroger if I forgot where I parked my car?
0: I get that. So here's what I say
1: to that. This happens often. Every once in a while, I just forget where
2: Or vehicle keys, because, I mean, sometimes that happens with all of us when we're just so combotted down with stuff.
0: Yeah, there's stress, and all of these things impact our cognition. So what I can tell you about that is if you can pause and retrace your steps and know where you put the keys or retrace, okay, today I parked on this side of the parking lot, that tells you there's probably not cognitive decline going on. So it's probably more stress, it's busyness, it's all that. Whereas if you can't trace your steps and locate the thing, that might be a little cue.
1: You should, I know you should check Kroger, this out. I parked on the right side in the lot.
2: This lane.
1: I forgot what lane it was in.
2: Lane E.
0: Absolutely.
2: Or, you know, my mom's method is just, Tony, look around. Something can't be found.
0: I love that. I'm that, too. That's my mom as well. Yes.
1: Really?
0: Yeah.
2: So we're not crazy. She'll literally go, Jake.
1: I thought mom made that up.
2: She goes, Jake, just let it be. Just say, Tony, look around. Help me look for my BMW keys. Forget about it. Next, you know, boom, 5 minutes later, I swear to you. Found my BMW keys.
0: I think that's,
2: it works.
0: I think it's St. Anthony, right?
2: That's what it is.
0: Yeah,
2: you know.
0: Exactly.
1: Baby, here we go.
2: What a
1: guest we have today. 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We continue right here on What's the Point? Right here, WDJO. 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
1: WDJO. All right, Krista Powers right here, Executive Director of Giving Voice Foundation, with us on What's the Point. Jake Furman, Andy Furman right here. And as Executive Director, what is your day-to-day duties there? And where are you located? Is it a building? Do you have a physical building?
2: Well, before you start that, we do have to give a shout-out to one of our sponsors, because you just said...
0: I did say, you mentioned Big Blue Moving.
2: Yeah,
0: I literally just personally used them back in April, and they were phenomenal.
1: And we didn't tell her to say
0: you
1: that.
0: You did not. It was, like, I'm so happy that they're one of your sponsors.
1: They're great.
0: Just think everybody needs to know about them. A friend told me after she moved her company, and she was happy. So, yeah, kudos.
1: Good.
0: Kudos
1: Top
0: to
1: show.
0: The guys.
2: Good job, you guys.
0: Yeah, nice work.
1: That's great. Okay, executive director, staff of two. So you
0: staff of two full time.
1: Is it a physical plant, a building, or
0: we do have an office up in Blue Ash, and our office is used for a program called Purposeful Planning Program, and that's a consult. You love the name, so
2: I do.
0: Program.
2: I think it's beautiful.
0: The PPP. So that's when people want to come and meet. We have a 90-minute sit down with a licensed social worker to talk, to educate them, to support them in the process, and to really build an action plan and resources for them. Now, our office is not necessarily used every day. Our programs are out in the community, because one of the things is about Giving Voice, community is critical. What happens when a person has a diagnosis, their world becomes very different and smaller, and social isolation is part of the problem. And so that's one of the things we're combating. So our programs are social engagement, and we want them to be accessible right in people's communities and neighborhoods.
2: And, you know, speaking about social gatherings, you have a big event coming up, the Bourbon Giveaway. What's going on with that? Because you might see me there glugging.
0: Right? I mean, I love me some bourbon. So we have a bourbon raffle going on right now, and it's a 5-bottle. It's the Buffalo Trace Antique Collection. And I get the deal is this. All 5 of these bottles are very rarely together in one collection. So
2: really?
0: Together, they are a value of $10,000.
2: Oh,
0: so
2: wow.
0: People can buy a $25 ticket and perhaps win this $10,000
2: awesome.
0: Value. Yes. So we're going to draw this on July 11th at 2 p.m. over in Covington next week. Yeah. At Revival Vintage Bottle Shop and Bar. So people can come, or I'll call you. If you buy a ticket and I pull your name, I'll call you and we'll get the bottles to you.
2: How does one get the ticket? On Facebook? On website?
0: Yeah, both. I would tell people go to CincyBourbonRaffle.com. 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You can purchase a ticket. So it's one ticket for $25 or 5 for $100. So, and all of the money benefits our no-cost program. So people are doing good simply by supporting us. And heck, you might win this amazing collection of bourbon.
1: You know, before we continue, because you do have a lot of events and you have activities. I don't want to get into those. But say you have an individual, a family member, whatever. Is there a cost factor? What do you call up your office and say we need an appointment to talk to you, or your doctor recommends you to go to you? How does it work?
0: It happens a few ways, both ways that you just mentioned. So we have a lot of partnerships with healthcare systems, with physicians. So we do get referrals routinely from doctors, and we are grateful for that because they're often the point, you know, the main contact, but they only have so much bandwidth themselves. So they also need support for their patients. And people can just simply call us as we continue to grow our programs. There's a lot of word of mouth. So people who are our program participants are telling their peers and their neighbors. And people can simply call us, email us, jump on our website and reach out. And we're happy to be of support.
1: What is the website?
0: It's givingvoicefdn.org. And that's short for foundation. Yeah, givingvoicefdn.org. You do not have to have a diagnosis yet. There could just be concerns, and we can walk through that journey with you. You may have, you may be further along in the journey, and we're happy to walk this path with people.
1: So if you do have a relative or family member that you believe is suffering from dementia, and we go to you,
0: Contact us. Is there
1: a cost factor? How does it work?
0: There's no cost. So that my role as executive director is a lot of strategic planning and partnerships and fundraising so that people can come and tap into our support. We don't want that to be a barrier. There's enough burden on a family. So no cost, and we're happy to be here to help with our expertise.
2: I wanted to ask about remoting. Is that a factor? Like, you know, my mom's mom, my Nana, we used to call her, she would be, I guess, what you would call immobile. Mm-hmm. She would shuffle in the house, so she's not going to get in a car and come meet you. Do you guys do remote, where you come out to your quote-unquote clients' homes?
0: So we don't do that at this point. A lot of our partners are home health care agencies or, you know, communities. So we're happy to connect people for that point in their journey. But yeah, that's not exactly what our niche is.
2: Gotcha.
1: And if I may ask, about how many individuals are you serving right now?
0: So on a weekly basis, over 200.
1: Wow.
0: Yeah. Wow. And I want to tell you about this. Yeah. I want to tell you about this program. If now's the time for that.
1: Please.
2: So
0: one of our primary programs is called Creative Connections, and it's super cool. I love how you come up with these.
2: Yeah, I really
0: do. Right. A little alliteration. So Creative Connections is a 10-week series where once a week, the person living with dementia and their care partner come, and for 90 minutes, there's a support group for the care partner, so they get their support, and then their loved one has music and movement facilitated in a circle with others. So it's, you know, 15 to 20 people, and they're doing music and movement, which is very intentional. It's led by music therapists and movement professionals. And then there's that support group. So both people are being served individually. They're having a bit of respite from one another. It's community. It's getting them out of the
1: house.
0: It's
1: genius.
2: It really is.
1: Yeah. It really
2: is. Music and movement. There's another one.
0: I know. It just flows. So, and you know, there's a lot of monthly support groups, which is outstanding. However, a lot happens in a month's time with this disease process. So the fact that it's weekly really means a lot to people.
2: So let's say I'm a person who has dementia. Let's say my son brings me in. Do I get to still see him? Because I know there are going to be people out there listening that are probably like, okay, well, this is great, but they have anxiety if they don't know that person. I have to be with them to let them know they're safe, they're comfortable. This is going to be your new life.
0: Yes.
2: But we're still part of that life kind of.
0: Yes. I'm going to tell you what. I'm so grateful. You guys are the best interviewers ever. Aww. Asking all the like questions that hit the head that people are hearing. So we, at this program and all of our programs, we have routine volunteers who are well-trained, and they're there to support when a person gets anxious or when they want to get up and wander from the music and movement.
2: Right.
0: We let that happen. We're not trying to contain a person, but we are making sure they're safe, right? And, you know, I'm thinking of, I was at a Creative Connections a month or two ago, and it was a new couple involved. The spouse, the wife was in the caregiver support group, and the husband was very anxious, and he wanted to see and make sure she was okay.
2: Yeah.
0: So a volunteer, as the program was happening, just walked with them. They went, they looked through the window, the door, and he actually opened the door and said, "Are you okay?" And she said, "I am." And that gave him enough ease that he was then gently guided to come back. Now, he did that two or three times in the 90 minutes. And that's okay.
2: Yeah.
0: Right? Because she got to see him. She knew he was okay. He felt good that she was okay. She gave him the thumbs up. And everything went, right? So we're trained to work with this.
2: And I'm sure there's background checks and all that involved, too.
0: That's exactly right.
2: HIPAA privacies and all that. Because I kind of wanted to touch a little bit about that, not too in-depth. But how does the whole security factor for HIPAA and all that work? Because I know when you have to kind of step into someone's life and say, this is how I want their life to be, because they don't know anymore. How does the whole HIPAA play into that?
0: Yeah, so, well, first of all, our volunteers, we definitely do background checks. We make sure that, you know, our structure is really safe for everyone so they can be comfortable. Though if you're talking about, like, a family who's caring for their own loved one, that's definitely where we do a lot of guidance for families about getting their power of attorney for healthcare, for finances. Those are the things we can guide a family through because those are really important to do as early as possible. Hopefully even before a person has a diagnosis of any kind, right? And I know that we're a society that likes to wait. We like to, you know, not think about things that aren't going the way we want to. However, again, this disease is something that we all need to pay attention to and just set ourselves up for success.
2: What's the common age factor in this? Like, to early to latest, like, what would be the age group factor in this? Like, I'm in my 30s. Could it be in your 30s you get it, or how does it work?
0: You can. People, the early onset can be in your 30s. We have a couple who are in their 40s currently using our services. The majority who are tapping into Giving Voice Foundation, I would say, are 60 and above. We have people in their 90s who participate. So it really is the whole experience. And I don't say that to scare people that early diagnosis can be so young. Though what we do know about the disease process is often it's in the works for many years before you see that first symptom. And then even after you see that first symptom, it can last so many years after that as well.
1: Is there a gene connection from parent to child?
0: So there is. That is a small percentage of people who are impacted. Oh, my gosh. Oh, my gosh. You are so... I know, as Andy shakes his head.
2: Yeah.
0: Right?
2: We're adopted. We're okay.
0: Right. Oh, my gosh. Yeah, so there is a genetic. There's a lot of research, you know, being done to look at how can we determine what, you know, if I'm at risk, some biomarkers, that sort of thing. There's a lot of research to figure out, is there a way to cure or slow the process?
1: Is it medication?
2: Well, I'm sure there's not a cure, but is there a treatment?
0: Yeah, so there are a couple of medications out there now. My experience is it works for some people and not for everyone. Yeah. And that's the thing with any form, any diagnosis of dementia. If you've met somebody with Alzheimer's disease or another form, you've met one person. And the next person could have the same diagnosis and it could manifest in a very different way.
2: Oh, wow.
0: Yeah.
2: Wow.
0: And so it makes it really complicated.
1: We're going to continue, but on the other side, we're going to ask, are there any things that you could do to somewhat prevent it?
0: Sure. Oh, yeah, absolutely.
1: That's good. Krista Power has all the answers. She really does.
0: Oh, gosh.
1: And she'll answer yours as well at 513-563-1480. Jake Furman, Andy Furman here. What's the Points to Place? And on WDJO.
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1: All right, we crossed the 50-yard line, what we call What's the Point, every Saturday morning, 8 a.m. He's Jake Furman. I'm Andy Furman. Special guest, Krista Powers, who loves Big Blue Movie, who loves WDJO.
0: And we
1: love her. We really do.
2: And Thanks. We promise that she's not related to Austin Powers.
0: I'm not.
2: She's better.
0: People ask, though. I'm better. Thanks.
1: Executive Director, Giving Voice Foundation. And we want to talk about dementia. Any preventional things you can do, care, if you see anything as a youngster to prevent it coming?
0: Yes. So this is good and bad news. The good news is it's all stuff that we know. The bad news is it's having the discipline to do it. So what's healthy for the heart is healthy for the brain. And what I mean is exercise. Don't smoke, have movement. That's right. Exercise, eat well, right? Like, don't drink a lot.
2: I'm going to throw away my McDonald's cup.
0: Well, you know, it's that drink is gone. So you're going to, yeah. But truly it's the whole deal is to take really good care of your body, which is also taking really good care of your brain. So, you know, I guess what I'd say to people at any age, certainly young is the best time to start, you know, taking creating habits that are good for your body. But at any age, do a little bit more. Like if you're going for a 5-minute walk, maybe go for a 7-minute walk or a 10-minute walk, right? Like just find little ways.
1: Every day? Every day.
0: Absolutely. Yep. Every day. And let me tell you, I'm a person living my life and I don't necessarily live this as well as I should either. So I think we can all just strive to improve. And you know that we're doing something for ourselves. Maybe cut your portions in half. That's something I'm currently doing. Maybe, you know, decrease the amount you're drinking. Granted, I'm trying to ask you to buy a bourbon ticket also. However, share it with friends. Don't drink
2: there
0: it all.
2: Go, there
0: yeah,
2: you go.
0: Yeah, have community. Yeah.
1: Jake, you had a list of some of the programs they have going
2: on. Oh, I think it's great. I love some of the names of these programs and how you've been doing, what do they call them, like acronyms for them and stuff?
0: Yeah.
2: I love it. I think it's cute.
0: Yeah, it's really sweet. It's easier to remember, too, right?
2: Right.
0: Yeah.
2: I'm going to remember music and movement. That's
1: what. What about the direct support? You got direct support, education and advocacy, and storytelling, right?
0: Yep. So there's kind of three arms of what we do. That first one, I talked a bit about purposeful planning, and that's clinical. That's really meeting with families one-on-one dive into, that direct support. The big branch of what we do is social engagement. So under that umbrella is our Creative Connections, our weekly programming. We have monthly Brains in Bloom, which is floral arranging. And here's what's cool about Brains in Bloom. We get to have people come together, and you sometimes don't know who's living with Alzheimer's disease and who's not, who's a volunteer, who's a care partner, because it's not about the disease. And so often, this disease overtakes every conversation, every waking moment, every thought. And so to have a break from that is a real gift. Yeah.
1: Where is this at? Where do you have the...
0: So we host this up in Montgomery, Ohio. It's every third Friday of the month from 1 to 2 p.m. All the information's on our website. I'll say it again, givingvoicefdn.org. And once again, this is a free resource for people to tap into. It's kind of a fun, easy
1: and,
0: one
1: and
0: to...
1: And people who maybe have questions about dementia in their family can come and see it.
0: That's right.
2: Just
0: that's
2: get
0: exactly
2: a little bit of
0: right.
2: Awareness.
0: Yeah,
2: right.
0: get a taste of it,
1: right.
0: See what it feels like.
2: See others, know the community about it.
0: Yes. We do other, throughout the year, we do other social engagement like music in motion. There's another one, Jake. We do Dancing to Remember.
2: That's
0: it's cute too. Yeah. So other social engagement programs, they're periodic. And then this third branch of what we do is education. Every year we host an annual education conference. So that's in November. We offer continuing education units for professionals and really try to make sure that people are equipped to continue to professionally care for people. And we do storytelling as well. So right now on our website, we have something called Cincy Senior Stories, and people get to share their stories. But here's what's cool. I've not said this publicly to anyone, so let's just break the news here. We're in August, so next month, we're shifting that into Our Voices, Our Stories, because what we know is this isn't just about Cincinnati seniors. This is about caregivers. It's about grandchildren who are impacted and neighbors. Everyone. And volunteers. Yeah, so yeah. We want more people to share their stories.
1: We should get community people involved, like neighbors who know neighbors yes. who have dementia.
2: This yes. needs to be on 60 Minutes.
0: Thank
2: this
0: you. Is huge. I agree.
2: I mean, it really does. Because these are topics people are afraid to talk about, but you can't stick your head in the sand. You have to face it at yes. some point. And speaking about that, it makes me want to ask you a real difficult question that I'm sure you've had to face a couple times. Let's say you have, like me and my brother, that love our dad to death. We want what's best for him. We say, hey, you know, we're facing this. We need to take this step. But he's relentless. He's like, you're mm-hmm. not doing it. I'm aware of what you're doing, and I'm not allowing this.
0: Yeah.
2: Have you ever had that where it kind of tears up the family a bit, and we're like, okay, dad's not going to do it, but he needs to do it.
0: Yes.
2: So what do you do in that scenario? What do you do?
0: Well, and the other scenario is where perhaps you and your brother wouldn't agree. You know, there's right. where the family caregivers. Oh, yeah. So that's where it becomes a very fine, a fine line of listening to the family, listening to the individual, and guiding them. You know, I learned years back from my colleague, Kristen Cooley, is our program director. She's one of the best social workers who's versed in dementia in the whole tri-state. And she taught me about therapeutic fibbing because I grew up and was told, don't lie, right? That's just something right. you don't do. And so as I cared for my Cincinnati grandma, there were times that I would be telling her things that weren't true. Like, hey, we need to, go to this doctor's appointment, or maybe I'd say we're going to go out to lunch, but we were going to a doctor's appointment, for example, and we then went to lunch, but I felt really awkward lying. And, yeah. and what I was taught is there's a gift in therapeutic fibbing when
2: you, what is that? If I may ask.
0: Yeah.
2: What is that?
0: Yeah. So when what you're doing is for the best for the person, your loved one who maybe doesn't have the faculties.
2: So without them knowing it.
0: Right. It's okay. really, guiding them to what they need in a way that still honors where they're at. So we talked on a break, okay. Jake, about, if somebody, if somebody's living with Alzheimer's disease and they're talking about being in the war, if it's a 90-year-old and, mm-hmm. and he was in the war way back decades ago, but he's feeling like he's in active combat right now. It's the 4th of July. There's fireworks going off. So those things can trigger someone. Right. We have to enter into that reality. Arguing with the person is not the strategy right. to use. And that's where oftentimes a therapeutic fib might come into play, right? Like maybe you say, yeah, we're at war, and you get behind a couch and the fib is, we're down in hunkering down, right? Those little lies that help a person de-escalate their situation
2: right.
0: is the most loving thing you can do for a person.
2: So it's like my grandpa Cecil with my mom with the string thing.
0: That's exactly right.
2: So mom kind of knew it without really knowing it.
0: Yeah. And it's best for everyone. How does it feel to argue with people? Nobody likes that, right? And when it's a no-win situation, like nobody's walking out the better right. for it. So
2: especially again, when they're living in it.
0: Yeah. yeah. Enter into the reality. So I talked to one of our volunteers leads an improv community, and we talk a lot about at our education conference, use improv. So just actively be in the process of being creative, being adventurous, stepping into what they're saying, and that's unusual for our daily life when we have schedules and responsibilities right. and things that we have to do. However, there can be joy. There can be some laughter. There can be, a whole experience. This isn't a disease that anyone wants, though. How can we step into this and be present with one another?
1: I noticed another event called Dancing to Remember.
0: Yeah.
1: What is that and when is that?
0: So Dancing to Remember actually is happening right now through the month of July.
1: Oh.
0: We have 5 weeks of July. We're hosting this We have a partnership, and it's as a dance studio here in Cincinnati. And people can reach out to us and get signed up for the next few weeks of that. But it's an opportunity. You do not have to know ballroom dancing. You do not have to be an expert. We'll have some people there. And it's really more so about having fun.
2: You've done that before.
0: Have you done ballroom dancing?
2: I remember
0: dancing?
2: you did a dance thing one time.
1: Oh, I did.
2: You did. I remember.
0: What was it?
1: A local Dancing with
2: yeah.
1: the Stars.
2: Yeah. Oh, it was
1: cool.
2: So cool.
1: For a charity. And
2: when yeah. I was little.
1: Yeah, I did not win.
0: Well, that's okay.
2: When I was little, I remember I'd wait in the area and I'd be like, look at Dad learning how
0: okay.
2: to dance.
0: Okay. Isn't that
2: it
0: great?
2: Was cool.
0: Yeah.
2: I'll never forget those moments. It was cool.
1: You better forget that.
2: No, he did good. He never did. He's hard on himself. Oh. He did good.
0: Yeah.
2: He did good.
1: Now you also have, I mean, the whole thing here is like having people with support.
0: That's right. Right.
1: And you have these connection cards.
0: Yeah. Right.
2: Connection cards.
0: I brought some. So look, this is a little blue pouch for people who are listening. And inside are little, like 2x2 cards. And on one side, it has a picture from our programs. Uh-huh. And on the other side, it has like a positive uplifting message.
1: Oh,
0: and
1: wow.
0: So the whole point is the idea is to share these or maybe put them on your own bathroom mirror and just...
1: So you give them away?
0: Give them away.
2: You make a difference. Never forget that. You are not alone. I am here for you.
0: That's right.
2: These are beautiful.
0: Yeah. So I'll leave these with you.
2: Encouragement cards.
0: Yeah, that's right.
2: Encouragement cards.
0: There it is, right? Yeah.
2: So this dancing to remember, what are the times and days for people that want to sign up on July?
0: I knew you were going to ask me
1: is
0: that.
1: Every Friday now?
0: Actually, the Brains in Bloom is every Friday, and I am pulling this up to tell you the dancing to remember is on... Thanks for, I know it's not good to have like dead time on radio. If this will work.
1: Are you interested in doing that, Jake? The dancing?
2: I just think it's cool.
1: I think you and Kevin should go. Really?
0: Oh, what a hoot that would be, wouldn't it?
1: See? You should invite, really, you should go.
2: Kevin, you should go. You probably could dance.
0: Really? Well.
1: I'm sure he can.
2: Yeah.
1: And you may be able to meet some females, you two, really.
2: Wow.
0: What a hoot.
1: Well, I'm just saying, why not? No one should be alone.
2: His dementia's kicking in now, guys.
1: Great.
0: That's a hoot. You know what? And this is not loading for me, so
1: we'll
0: apologize.
1: Get on the website.
0: But yeah, come to the website.
1: Okay.
0: Yeah.
1: What is this, the Mind Diet Resource Center? What's that?
0: Yes. So when you asked about what can I do to perhaps prevent, right? And there's no surefire way. However, one of the things is what we eat. So we have on our website, the Mind Diet Resource Center. We partnered with some local physicians and some chefs. And so if you go on there, you can watch a couple videos. And I believe there's three menus and a step-by-step to create a meal for yourself. And it's based on the Mediterranean diet, which is good for your body, right?
2: Yeah, everyone says that's the healthiest.
0: That's exactly right. So we have this. Anyone can tap into this on our website and use
1: this. Is that what you do? You load the website, too? Is that all your functions?
2: So you do the IT part stuff, too?
0: I do not do the IT. We have an operations manager. So she's one of our part-time team members, and she's a whiz. I'm so grateful.
1: You're talking about videos now.
2: That's
0: right.
2: Huge.
0: I know. So we're kind of growing into the video space. We do have some really sweet videos. There's one called The Three Amigos. It's about three gentlemen who use our programs and their wives and the relationship, the friendship that they've built. And without this diagnosis, they never will have connected. But it's cool for people to go and see that.
2: I love that you mentioned that because pretty soon when we go to break and come back from it, I want to talk about some of the success stories you have had and the absolute driven purpose of why you do what you do.
0: Love it. Yeah. I would love to share
1: those. A tremendous hour rolling towards the top right now with a wonderful guest who will be back here again.
0: Thank you.
1: I will.
2: Oh, absolutely.
1: Okay. Christy Powers, executive director.
2: I feel like Jeff and Jen in the morning with you.
0: I love it.
1: Let's not talk about this. Another radio station. Really. 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

0: There's been no better way to celebrate the 4th of July than Kristen.
1: Really. Thank you.
0: The fact that you came out here blows me away, because when we schedule this, I said, does she know it's the 4th of July? So there are people like myself and Jake and Kevin and some others that don't pack up and leave town.
1: Right.
0: It's not that bad to stay here on the 4th of July.
2: No, honestly, it's when you really get to see Cincinnati bloom.
1: You're right.
2: It really
1: right.
2: is. Yeah. You see a lot of communities get together, laugh, enjoying, waving American flags.
0: Right.
2: And speaking about, you know, making memories and things like that, I told you a little bit before the break, I wanted to hear some huge success stories that you had, and that's exactly what I want to hear. This is going to be the reason why you love what you love. You know, this is not something you wake up to and go, yes, I wake up to know about dementia. It's going to be the best part of my life. You do it because you have the passion.
1: Yes.
2: You're not afraid to step forward out of the crowd and say, hey, I'm willing to learn and understand and teach others. So tell us, this is why you wake up out of bed, and this is what you do, and the success stories you've heard from your clients.
1: Yeah. Oh, my gosh. There's so many. So a couple that I'll tell you. One is when I go and volunteer at Creative Connections, and I walk in with the intention of being there to support, and I walk out a better, more grounded, humble, aware person. And it's that feeling of, wow, what really matters is being with people and slowing down, you know, doing some chair exercises and singing some songs and like just infusing some joy back into my life. Now that's me, right? Mm-hmm. And every volunteer talks about that. But I also want to tell you, you know, we've had, we have this woman who comes to our programs, and she's tiny, probably like 4 foot nothing. Oh. Her native language is Spanish. So with her disease process, she switches into Spanish all the time. And you just roll with it or just redirect her back to English. And what we find is someone like her, she comes to the program and she believes she's there to help and serve everyone else. Sometimes she says, look at this old person. It's like, well, you know, we're not saying it, but I'm like, you are too, right?
2: Right.
1: But she has been a helper her whole life, and she comes to help other people. And that's the beauty of what we're doing, because we allow people to have their purpose. Even if they have a disease process going on within themselves, they can still show up and be of service to someone else. A couple others I think of is, we have two gentlemen who were big time musicians, big time. Like, they toured with various folks, and they come to Creative Connections. One of them plays his guitar every week with the music facilitator. One of them uses his big booming voice, and they're like themselves again, right? Like,
2: that's so awesome.
1: It's so cool to see people just get to be. And to remember who they are and what made them who they are, and tell some of their stories. You know, it's just an opportunity for people to really show up.
0: I just have a question. I mean, it's great that you do these events, and I'm sure they love and they can't wait for the card connections and the flowers or whatever it may be. But these people that are suffering, I hate to use the term suffering, but that have dementia, what do they do the rest of the week? Without these weekly get-togethers, what do they do? On Friday, if they have the flower deal.
1: Sure.
0: What are they doing Monday, Tuesday, Wednesday, and Thursday? And where are they? Where do they live?
1: Yeah, great question. So one of the things we do is every single month, the first of the month, we send an email out, and we have coordinated with many other organizations throughout Cincinnati, and it is a massive calendar of other opportunities and services. So on any given day, there could be one thing or there could be six things that people could tap into. So we're happy for people to get on our email list and use that resource.
0: But how would they get there? The people suffering, how do they get to that?
2: Like transportation-wise.
1: Oh, gotcha, gotcha. So right now, the people we serve are typically home-based, and they have a partner, or they have adult children.
0: Or family.
1: That's right.
2: Someone
1: or a neighbor. That's exactly right. Yes, yes. Great. So somebody who's helping them kind of fill their day with more connection.
0: And what kind of family person would come to you and say, I hadn't heard about you. I found that about you through a neighbor, through a friend. Thank goodness, because it really has made a difference.
1: Yes, we hear that all the time. You know, just somebody said to me within the past couple of days, giving voice was the most important organization resource I found as I helped take care of my brother. And people say those things all the time. And, you know, it's very filling to my heart. And it makes me sad for the people who haven't yet found us. So that's why I'm so grateful for this conversation as well. One of the things, you know, when I think about like a call to action for people who are listening is really to know us. Like, go visit our website.
2: Don't
1: That's what I would ask people to do. Like, if you're going to take any action, go visit our website and check it out. You guys did before the interview, and I appreciate that. And I think you were delighted with what you found. Yeah.
0: Surprise, really.
2: You know, is there progress reports for like, I'm using that example again of me and my brother with our dad. Would we get progress reports of like...
0: Could you stop it already? Like, back off a little bit. Jeez.
2: He might have forgotten.
0: I'm not driving home after the show. I'm going to the home.
1: I know.
2: That's why I drove.
1: Oy vey. Oy vey.
2: But, is there progress reports that family members can see what's been going on and if it's working or not for their loved one?
1: You know, that's kind of a tricky question. There's not necessarily, and that's where the doctors come into play, you know, and we really encourage people to have that relationship with some sort of physician so that there can be those touch points. The unfortunate reality is this is a disease that will continue to progress and a person will continue to decline and they will eventually pass away. So that is the truth of it. It's interesting. One of our participants who has Alzheimer's disease says very publicly and openly, he says, I've never been happier than since my diagnosis. And it chokes me up every time because it blows my mind to hear someone say that. Yet he is so, and he's a beautiful human who just knows that now he gets to be present, right? And that's not the case for everyone. I'm not trying to make light. I'm not trying to wear rose-colored glasses. We don't do that at Giving Boys. However, there are still opportunities for joy. There's Absolutely. Opportunities to be human, even when there's a disease process, you know, rolling out. And that's what we do. You know, we're goofy, we're fun, we're silly, and we're also serious and professional and really support people.
0: You mentioned the website, which is great, but is there a phone number that one could call 24/7?
2: Social media?
1: Yeah, so the phone number, although we don't have someone answering it 24/7, is 513-513-0.
2: 4-8-3. 2-5-1-3
1: numbers. Yeah. How great is that?
0: You can leave a message any time.
1: You can absolutely leave a message and we will get back to you.
2: Social media aspects like Facebook, Instagram, any of those?
1: All of that is Giving Voice FDN is our handles. Yeah. So jump on there.
0: So in other words, if one would call and say, look, I think that my loved one is suffering, you would send a volunteer to the home?
1: We'd get back on the phone with them, and most likely what happens is we'd schedule a purposeful planning consult, and we'd sit down with them. They can either come into our office for that in person, or we can do that virtually as well. We can do that over the phone or Zoom. Via telehealth, Zoom. Okay. That's right, yeah. So if they can't leave their home, that's no problem. But that's really often an entry point for people and for us to get to know them and hear what are their stresses and concerns and really start to guide them.
0: Interesting.
1: Yeah.
0: One last positive story that we could remember and stay with us. A success story, if you will.
2: Not even just a success story, but I want to also, what would be your words to the community?
1: My words to the community, bless you.
2: Thank you.
1: You know, here's the deal. Nearly everyone knows somebody who has been diagnosed with Alzheimer's or dementia. And our message is we are with you. What I want people to know is you are not alone. You don't have to be alone. And we're available and ready and open arms to say, hey, we're going to walk this journey with you. The amount of tears and laughter that happen on any given week or day of the week in our work is incredible and profound. And, you know, I think that the laughter is what people might be surprised by.
2: Yeah.
1: But we can help show and bring that.
2: You know, one thing I can say that I love having you on the radio today was you remind me a lot of my friend Vincent.
1: Oh.
2: Because I remember when I had him on this radio a couple times, one thing he absolutely always kept saying was, Jake, autism doesn't define you. It's a part of you.
1: Yes.
2: And that's where it is with people with dementia and Alzheimer's. It's not defining you. It's

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6: Good morning, Cincinnati. It is 9 o'clock. It is Saturday morning, and you are tuned into the Did You Know Real Estate Show here on WDJO, Where the Music Is. 1480 AM, 99.5, 107.9 FM, and everywhere on the iHeartRadio app. It is a great-looking weekend, and we've got a really good show for you today. I'm fortunate that my sponsor, Rick Barrick from All Western Mortgage, is in with me today. Rick, how are you, man?
8: I'm doing good, doing good.
6: Are we ready for our big golf outing next Friday?
8: Yes.
6: I cannot wait. That is my favorite outing
8: of
6: the year.
8: We have another one Monday, too.
6: Well, the Monday after that. Yeah. So Friday we're playing at Hickory Woods, right, for the St. Margaret of York.
8: Yep.
6: Knights of Columbus, which is, hard to believe I've been doing that outing now for 10 years. Yeah. 10 years. When I had my print shop, they came in, Ray O'Donnell, who was one of the heads who organizes everything for that, came in and we printed the signs, all of the whole sponsor signs. And I believe until now that print shop that I owned is no longer around, but we were doing the signs for them for years. And this was, 2016? So that's when I first started. And, and we're defending champions.
8: Yep.
6: So, and then Monday we're with Child Focus. Terrace Park. And I've never played. Have you ever played that course before?
8: A long time ago. It's really, really nice, but it's really short.
6: Is it short?
8: Yeah.
6: Oh, perfect. Well, that works for me, for us old guys.
8: It's really nice, yeah.
6: Yeah, because we don't hit the ball very far anymore. But
8: hey, some of us.
6: Yeah, okay. Yeah. So anyway, you know, and as of course, it's being first of the month, so we have Where Am I in Cincinnati Trivia. So that will be a $25 gift card for one lucky listener who will know where I am.

0: in Cincinnati this month. And we got a good top 10 list, which is centered around, because you know what today is, right? Today is the anniversary of D-Day.
1: Is it really?
0: Yeah, D-Day. So those of us that remember our history and know our history, back June 6th, 1944, the Allied forces, United States and Australia and England and Canada, sent hundreds of thousands of troops to confront German-occupied France in Normandy.
1: Yep.
0: And, you know, what's interesting is that, you know, my grandfather was a merchant marine in World War II, and he was actually on the support ships.
1: So it was mine.
0: Yeah.
1: He wasn't a merchant. He was a marine.
0: Oh, he was an actual marine.
1: Yeah.
0: So he, was he on the beach?
1: Yeah.
0: Wow.
1: Yep.
0: Well.
1: And he was older marine. Like, he was, when I think in the 40s, he was, like, almost 30.
0: Really?
1: Yeah. So he was older for, like.
0: Yeah.
1: For that. Lifer.
0: Yeah. Well, and he obviously, well, and obviously he survived.
1: Yeah. He passed away in the 80s. So, yeah, he.
0: Wow.
1: And it's crazy.
0: Well, my grandfather would never, ever tell stories about what happened that day. Didn't say, didn't say one word.
1: Yeah, my grandpa worked at Coca-Cola factory.
0: Yeah.
1: For about 30 years, and he never mentions once about that.
0: Right. So when you look at, oh, and what's interesting to me is that, I mean, obviously there are some veterans, I think, during the course of time that would talk about their experience that day, because obviously, you know, there's movies. And I pulled together, you know, and actually I'll bring that up. There was a top 10 list of movies that were about D-Day. And, you know, there's one called 36 Hours that was built. That was in 1964. It's a thriller starring James Garner revolving around a Nazi plot to interrogate an Allied officer before the D-Day plans were announced.
1: And this is all, like, not fiction, right? This is all true.
0: This is all true stuff, yeah. These are all true stories. Storming Juno in 2010, a highly regarded Canadian documentary that focuses specifically on the Canadian troops storming Juno Beach on D-Day. Overlord in 1975, which is an acclaimed British art house film that blends archive footage with a moving fictional narrative of a young soldier preparing for the invasion. D-Day, the 6th of June in 1956. It's a classic Hollywood drama starring Robert Taylor and Richard Todd that weaves romance. Well, how do you get romance in it?
1: Yeah, it seems like they're all in the 60s. They're like, they're older.
0: Well, I mean, there were a lot of good war movies in the 60s, like, you know, Kelly's Heroes and The Dirty Dozen.
1: Is there any recent ones that are about D-Day specifically? I don't think there's any.
0: Actually, yes. I think there is one.
1: Valkyrie, is that the one that was?
0: No, Valkyrie. Yeah. Valkyrie was about the Hitler assassination.
1: That's it.
0: Well, that was Tom Cruise.
1: Yeah.
0: There is actually a D-Day movie, I think, coming out, and I can't remember the name of it, but they've been promoting it. I've seen the trailers, and it's actually
1: about D-Day.
0: I think like all the preparation before D-Day.
1: Yeah.
0: Let's see, the Americanization of Emily in 1964, Ike Countdown to D-Day, that was in 2004, Big Red One in 1980. Directed by World War II veteran Samuel Fuller and starring Lee Marvin.
1: Yeah.
0: It's an authentic film. Cool. Shows from military U.S. 1st Infantry Division through the bloody assault. Talk about, Band of Brothers, episode 2.
1: Have you ever watched that full series?
0: I have.
1: That's amazing.
0: It's pretty powerful stuff.
1: Yeah.
0: I mean, it really is, especially that the sequence through the Battle of the Bulge. I mean, can you
1: imagine?
0: I can't. I really can't. I mean, unprepared. Free, you know, things like trench foot. I mean, yeah, just trench foot, right?
1: Yeah.
0: Where, you know, you're basically.
1: We'll never see another war like that because it's all nuclear and missiles and ships.
0: Drones and
1: drones. I mean, you hate to have boots on the ground, but when you do, it's never going to be like that again.
0: No, never. You are correct.
1: Yeah.
0: The Longest Day, which was in 1962, and the number one, which is Saving Private Ryan from 98. I think that was that might be as close to realistic of a depiction of.
1: That was just on the other day.
0: Yeah, well, I'm sure they're going to show it today sometime.
1: Yeah,
0: I imagine.
1: You know that free trial you get every once in a while for HBO or whatever. That was HBO had their free one.
0: Oh, real? Okay.
1: Yeah. So for DirecTV, we still have DirecTV if you can believe it. But,
0: it was just on.
1: It was the first thing I flicked on. Yeah, it still works. You know,
0: still works. Okay.
1: But then the cool thing about DirecTV is that they switched over. If the storms come in, it switches to online.
0: Oh, to streaming.
1: Yep, to streaming.
0: Yeah. I think that just sparked something in my mind. When we were kids, we had 5, 9, 12, and 19, and that was it. That was it.
1: Yeah.
0: We had.
1: Sometimes you had that 64.
0: So
1: Yeah.
0: I think you had an Intellivision, and I had an Atari.
1: I didn't have an Intellivision. That's how I learned how to play poker.
0: Is that right?
1: Yeah, Intellivision, you know the games that come with the console?
0: Yeah.
1: That came with how to play poker.
0: Well, that's interesting. Okay. Well, I remember you had a game I loved. I mean, Mom could not pull me out of your basement to get away from. It was B-17 Bomber.
1: Yeah.
0: We were sitting there playing that. I think your mom got pissed off at us, too.
1: Do you know what? That Intellivision is still in my room at my dad's house.
0: Are you serious?
1: It's still there. I mean, it's got about 5 inches of dust on it, but it's still there with all the games on top.
0: I'll be darn.
1: And I got an old school Nintendo.
0: Yeah.
1: Tennis.
0: Oh, the original?
1: Original one. You know, you had, like, Blades of Steel on it.
0: Yeah.
1: I still have that.
0: Dude, that's worth some
1: and
0: bucks,
1: I have
0: man.
1: A Sega.
0: Okay.
1: Sega Genesis. Remember, ice hockey was, like,
0: I had the Sega.
1: Bee's knees. I can't say the word I want to, but back in the day.
0: Yeah, no, I get it. It's the bomb diggity.
1: Yeah.
0: I had the Sega, the CD player, the CD-ROM, the first CD-ROM when it came out. It was trash.
1: Yeah.
0: I mean, it was absolutely horrible.
1: Was that the one with, like, Zaxxon on it?
0: Well, it had some. It had some kind of a fighter game on it. I can't remember what it was called, but, I mean, I tried playing it. I would stay up all hours of the night just trying to figure out how to play that game.
1: I remember blowing on the Nintendo thing and sticking it in. On
0: yeah, to try and make
1: yeah,
0: it work.
1: Yeah, it worked.
0: I know. Yeah, my SNK Baseball Stars was my favorite, you know. Okay, so, and there are, well, and there's other events going on this weekend, too. So I was at my gym this morning, and, Iron Sharpens Iron Gym. I tell you what, folks, head on up there if you need to get in some training and get some fitness going on. Iron Sharpens Iron Gym on Montgomery Road in Norwood. They're actually promoting a Rally for Hope pickleball tournament. This is from the Eve Center, and this is on Saturday, July 18th from 10 a.m. to 1 p.m. at the Pickle Lodge North Shore on Kingsgate Way in Westchester Township. So if you'd like more information, reach out to the Eve Center or call here at the station, and 513-563-1480, and we can get you some information. Some other events that are going on this weekend. You know, interesting, there is this thing called Coffee in the Garden. And I was looking at that, and there's a event for different coffee roasters and local coffee shops around town that are displaying their different coffees that they have, which is really cool.
1: Well, you know my favorite one.
0: What?
1: Luckman.
0: Oh, yeah. Yeah, Luckman.
1: Luckman on 8 Mile.
0: I go to the one on Beechmont.
1: You do?
0: Yeah.
1: You have that one now?
0: Well, Jake and I don't know who the other guy is that's in there, but those guys
1: are the two owners?
0: Yeah, those guys
1: are brothers.
0: They're flipping hilarious.
1: Yeah, they used to start off as baristas there, you know that? And they ended up buying that Luckman. Yeah, and then so it's obviously we live in Harrison Township, so it's the small, you know, so we know, but I like the Luckman's a lot closer to me.
0: That's true.
1: The one on Emo.
0: Well, the one on Beechmont is pretty close. Well, cuz that's where I go to my office.
1: Yeah.
0: But anyway, so Coffee in the Garden is actually today. It's Sip and Stroll at the Civic Garden Center with curated tastings from local roasters, expert coffee talk presentations, and garden tours. That sounds pretty cool. But the one event that I really want to bring up is actually starting on Monday. And as many of you know, if you don't know, this past Tuesday, a beautiful young 27-year-old woman lost her life while she was working at Skyline Chili in Norwood. And the story surrounding this is just, it's absolutely heartbreaking. This young lady had two young children, working to support them at Skyline as a waitress. And she was also helping to support her ailing father.
1: Yep.
0: She was brutally murdered,
1: in Skyline.
0: Yeah. By this
1: ex-boyfriend.
0: Yeah. They were dating. Apparently they were dating for like 3 months and she broke it off.
1: Psycho.
0: Psycho. I think that's too. If we tried to use the words we want, we'd get kicked right off.
1: See, I never understand stories like this.
0: I don't either.
1: I don't. It's like if someone wants to leave you, move on.
0: Yeah.
1: You know, move on to the next. Obviously there's going to be something bigger and better for both of you. Just move on. I never understand. My wife loves Dateline and all that stuff. And half those stories are about like exes that were, or they're about to get divorced or whatever. And they just went off. This is so. Such a tragedy, that the fact she wasn't just like some, she was doing the best she could for her family. I mean, including her ailing dad.
0: Right. Yeah. And that's the darn shame of all of this. And here's the other thing. The other darn shame of all of this is that it could have been prevented.
1: Yeah.
0: This clown that did this should never have been left out of jail. And this also goes back to the gentleman from OTR who was murdered last year, Patrick Herringer.
1: Yeah, the gym owner.
0: Yeah, he was murdered in cold blood.
1: In
0: his own house by somebody that tore off an ankle monitor, was on supposedly, and had active warrants. This guy that killed this Allie, the waitress at Skyline, her name was Allie, he had active warrants.
1: Yeah. He spent time. Like, he was a convicted felon.
0: He was a convicted felon. He assaulted a police officer.
1: Yeah.
0: And the judge in this case let him out, gave him probation. And, just please check in with your probation officer.
1: We talked about this last time I was on the show, when Smitherman called in, just the lack of the judges are just, it's amazing to me what these judges are doing.
0: I don't understand how this judge who did this, and her last name is Judge Silverstein.
1: Yeah.
0: I don't know how in the hell this lady can sleep at night now, knowing that she has to know.
1: Are they still overcrowded? Is that what they? Because I remember
0: I don't know.
1: About a year and a half ago, it was always like, we got to let them out because the system is overcrowded. You know, we don't have enough beds.
0: Well, I don't. Whatever.
1: I can't really give two you-know-whats about that. It's like, this is a violent criminal. You saw it coming.
0: Yeah. You have the pattern.
1: This, but you saw something coming.
0: Yeah, and you have the pattern of violence with this guy.
1: Yeah.
0: And it's beyond insane. So anyway, so the event is at the Skyline Chili where this young lady works starting next Monday through all of next week. 20% of the profits from next week's sales are going to go towards that family. They've already raised $50,000. I think $50,000
1: probably
0: more.
1: Skyline and Coke?
0: Coke, yeah.
1: $25,000 a piece, right?
0: I believe so, and I think there's also been other donations. But anyway, so if you're listening to this, go to that Skyline in Norwood, and I'll get you the address after the break. And actually, you said Smitherman. I think he is going to be calling in to weigh in on this as well. So we're going to take a quick break. When we get back, we're going to talk with Rick and do some real estate stuff. And I'll get the clues out for our Where Am I in Cincinnati. So you are listening to the Did You Know Real Estate Show on WDJO, where the music is. We'll be back in a couple minutes.
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0: 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And next week, the Norwood, this location, which is located at 4588 Montgomery Road, will be donating 20% of all of their profits to help support this young woman's family as they go through this tragic time. As we are moving forward, you know, you have two children that will never see their mother again. You have a father who she was helping through his element. I mean, it's just a very sad story. And I don't believe we've had any comment from the mayor's office, no comment from this Judge Silverstein who let this clown out. And, you know, again, this brings up accountability for our city leaders. And, you know, someone who can help talk about this a little bit more is my good friend Christopher Smitherman. Chris, good morning. Are you there with us this morning?
8: Hey, good morning, Sean. How are you?
0: I'm doing wonderful, my friend. How are you?
8: I am doing well.
0: So we've been talking about this, and I'm sure you've been keeping up with this story. It breaks the heart. But you know what's scary about all this, Christopher, is that, you know, this isn't the first time we're going to hear about something like this. And chances are, if things don't change, it's not going to be the last.
8: Yeah, that is scary. And I think for you and your listening audience that we understand it was preventable.
0: Absolutely.
8: You know, meaning, you know, the ex was engaging a judge, and there were some poor decisions that were made that ultimately allowed him to be out. And my heart goes out to her entire family and her two children. You know, I like that I see Skyline making contributions and Coca-Cola and all that kind of stuff, but her two children are going to need counseling for a lifetime.
0: Agreed.
8: You know, waking up because you're not only did you lose your mom, but you now have, you know, you lost your dad, and you lost him under the circumstances of something that was just horrendous. So, but our court systems are failing us, Sean. I mean, we've got to get judges that are doing a better job of, I'm going to use this word, being more conservative, right? They're being more conservative with some of the decisions that they're making and not letting some of these men out. You know, in the city, we also, that's in Norwood, which is, you know, one of our border cities in Cincinnati. But, you know, Sarah Henninger, you know, filed a lawsuit against the city over her husband, Patrick, who was killed in our downtown. And that was also preventable, where you have someone who's taken off his monitoring device and no one knows it. And you're trying to make sense of it to say, how do you not know the monitor is off? And then even when we're making contact, whoever is responsible isn't bringing that person back in and putting them back in jail. And that person ended up in Sarah and Patrick's home in downtown Cincinnati, taking her husband's life.
0: Yeah, it's absolutely insane, Christopher. And you know, like I said, you know, this, you know, stories like this are going to keep coming. And what's even more disheartening is that, you know, there's nothing from city leadership. There's no statement of accountability. There's no, hey, we made a mistake here. And that kind of says something, you know, how that's, I mean, if you can't keep these criminals off the street. And I've said this before, this is what hurts my job, hurts my real estate practice and everybody's real estate practice, because who wants to come into a downtown when you can't even put these people away that have active warrants?
8: No, it's a very powerful statement, Sean. And I think if Sarah is listening to your show or listens to the podcast, you know, if I'm her, the spouse of Patrick, you would have wanted to hear the proactive things that have been happening so it doesn't happen to someone else. And I think that most likely is a part of her litigation because she wants to bring the county and the city into a place where, like, let me just ask a simple question. Has the mayor and 9 members of council, because if I were the mayor of the city, I would have done this.
0: Which I wish you were.
8: I'm demanding, I would have demanded a full audit of anybody operating in our city on a monitor.
0: Yeah.
8: What is the best technology that we have? So I would force all powers, the courts, the parole, I mean, federally, statewide, countywide, if there's a monitoring device on someone, where is that person located? And tell me the technology, if it's disconnected for any reason, how quickly are we notified in the court to find that person and put them in jail? I bet you right now there is no audit that has happened since Patrick was murdered. So you're saying, this is what you're saying, Sean, this could happen again.
0: And that's the scary part about it, Christopher. And I think, you know, you are 100% correct because, you know, if, you know, you see a pattern here, you know, where, you know, you have active warrants, you have a lack of police officers. And with, you know, the current, you know, budget constraints that the city has, we're potentially looking at budget cuts to the Cincinnati Police Division, you know, force.
1: Just recruits. There's not even that many recruits anywhere.
0: Yeah. And you've got other police that are, you know, you got other officers that are going to be retiring, and you don't have enough to fill those voids, and you don't have officers that are out serving these warrants and putting these idiots behind bars where they belong. You know, again, you see this pattern, and but yet the mayor says, oh, well, we're focused on public safety. No, you're not. If they were really focused on public safety, then they would be finding every dollar possible, pull it from wherever they need to, put more boots on the ground, and get these idiots back behind bars where they flip and belong. Sorry, I didn't mean
1: to. There's an example of the one down there. It was an OTR just like a week ago or so, right? There was like one police officer for 150 people per 150, which is just insane.
0: That's right. So, you know, Chris,
8: all of that is true. It's very difficult to recruit peace officers across the country because of the climate in our urban cores where we need the officers the most. You know, if you're out in a farm area, I'm not saying you don't need law enforcement, but it's a different type of policing.
0: Sure.
8: And so when you look at the state of Ohio, where we need the forces are places like Cincinnati and Dayton and Columbus and Cleveland, Toledo.
0: Yep.
8: And that's where those dollars are spent. But you have very liberal elected officials. And this is new. You know, this is very new where Democrats, Republicans, independents, libertarians, whatever their political persuasion was, they all were able to get around safety. Like it was a central rallying point.
0: Right.
8: Where now, you know, within the Democratic Party in particular, you know, it's almost like a badge to say, I don't like the police and the police are bad, which is, it puts all of us, I want every person listening, that kind of mentality puts us all at risk. And this is, I think, what Sean is saying. If we don't get our arms wrapped around this, which the penicillin is electing people that will prioritize our safety,
0: yep,
8: no matter what your political party is, we're going to continue to have these kinds of problems. And again, I think this is why Sarah Henninger has sued the city, because she's saying, hey, they didn't get their act together. They didn't learn from somebody walking around without a monitor. And I bet you they haven't even done an audit. Like right now, they don't know how many monitoring devices are on citizens and how many of them are off.
0: Yeah.
1: Which is crazy. Why even put them on?
0: Well,
1: you know, it's like,
0: if they're not going to monitor
1: them or not.
0: Well, I tell you what, I would challenge anyone, if someone is listening from city council or any city official who's listening to my show, call in or come into the studio and let's have a dialogue about this, because, unfortunately, like I said, we haven't had any statements from city leadership or from the judge that's involved. However, I will tell you this, Christopher, and you and I both know that if this got national attention, like the brawl last year that ended up all over CNN, Fox News, and everywhere else, I guarantee you the mayor would be in front of a camera saying something and somebody would have gotten fired by now.
8: Oh, yeah. No question about it. You know, think about the husband or ex-boyfriend in the Norwood situation.
0: Yeah.
8: Let's say that he had had a monitoring device on him. You and I aren't confident that if he took it off, we'd know, or if geographically he was someplace he shouldn't be.
0: Right.
8: Meaning the technology is so good. I mean, we can't say this is a technology issue. The AI technology is so good that we should be able to put a device on someone and know exactly, pinpoint where they are,
0: yep,
8: and program it so that if there is a restraining order and it says you can't be in this geographical area, the system is alerted immediately. I just don't understand, like, why we're not investing in the best technology that keeps all of it safe. If we're going to use the monitoring devices and we're not going to put people behind bars, then at least have the monitoring device be effective.
0: Right.
8: We all know what's going on.
1: It's an oxymoron. It's just crazy.
0: Well, you know what? We're talking about a simple two-word thing that doesn't really get much attention these days. It's called common sense.
1: Yeah.
0: So, hey, as always,
8: I got a killer out there. I put a monitoring device on him and let him go, but I don't know where he is, and I don't know if he's taking the device off.
0: Oh, gosh.
8: That basically is telling the courts that you don't care and you're not really interested in keeping us safe. Yeah. Our petition, yeah, Sean, can be signed,
0: yes,
8: by Jim and Jack on Route 50. This is the petition. It is the penicillin. I don't care what Democrat gets on this radio or anywhere and says that it is not a good move to say seven members of council going forward, not one person gets a say in who the hire and who the fire is for police and fire. Yeah. Our fire chief and our police chief. And in conclusion, remember, their budgets are north of $200 million,
0: yeah,
8: meaning 65 to 70% of the budget of police and fire are in these two executives. There is no way that one person, the city manager, should be making that decision without having the board of directors involved, which is City Hall.
0: I completely agree with you, Christopher, and I hope, and I know a lot of citizens within the city limits agree with you as well. So, yeah.
8: Thank you.
0: Yeah, so folks, yeah, head on out to Jim and Jack's over on River Road today. Sign that petition. Help Christopher out. Let's get this on the ballot, and let's make some changes for Cincinnati. Chris, as always, my love to you.
8: Yep. Thank you.
0: You're welcome, my friend. My love to you and your family, and we'll see you soon. All right, we're going to take a quick break. We will be back on the Did You Know Real Estate Show on WDJO in just a couple minutes.
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0: 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So again, as a reminder, 4588 Montgomery Road, the Skyline Chili there in Norwood. Please stop by, buy a 5-way, buy a couple cheese conies, and help support this this beautiful young lady who tragically lost her life. Okay, we do have Bob on the line, but we'll get to him in just a second. Bob, just hang on, because I got to get the clues out here for the Where Am I in Cincinnati trivia contest. As you know, once a month I do a Where Am I in Cincinnati little trivia. $25 gift card from Visa, and here are your clues to where I am in Cincinnati. So I was founded in 1852, okay? I am in continuously operated public market. The land that I am on was donated to the city by the estate of a late general from the War of 1812.
1: I know this.
0: I know you do, but you can't say anything. Although the cornerstone was laid in 1852, construction faced delays, and this location was officially open for business in February of 1855. And if you go down to where I am, there are so many different kinds of foods, you can't even begin to know where to start. So if you know where I am in Cincinnati, give us a call here at the station, 513-563-1480. Give us your answer, and I have a $25 gift card waiting for you. Okay. And since I mentioned it at the top of the show, last night I went to this wonderful art gallery, and I met one of our listeners who is on the line. So good morning, Bob. How are you?
15: Hey, Sean. Morning.
0: Good morning, my friend. How you doing?
15: Good. It was good to meet you last night.
0: It was wonderful to meet you, too, sir. And may I say that the talent that you have and the art that you produce, my gosh, absolutely incredible. And by the way, please save for me that mail pouch tobacco barn picture Because I will be buying that before the end of the month.
15: Okay, I'll tell the that's where the gallery owner is from, Lawrence County.
0: Lawrence County. Wow.
15: You know where that is?
0: Somewhere in Ohio.
15: That's a good guess. Well, you are sharp.
1: Yeah.
0: Well, I try.
1: Couldn't go wrong there.
15: It's down near the river, and it is hilly. It's southern Ohio. The county seat is something you never heard of, but it's very, very rural and just lovely country. That's where she's from. That's where TJ is from.
0: Outstanding. Yeah. Well,
15: so, okay.
0: Well,
15: listen, I wanted to tell you a couple of things. You're talking about World War II.
0: Yeah.
15: My dad was in the Aleutian Islands, and those were the only place where a foreign aggressor has actually occupied our territory since the War of 1812. Mm-hmm. So that was good, and I thought more about some other things, especially with the police and a tragic accident, which was a murder, I guess, of that young lady that just happened recently. So
0: yeah.
15: I just lost my page. So I'm reading from the book Healthy to 100.
0: Yeah.
15: I want to read a couple sentences, and I want to make a comment about the police.
0: Okay.
15: So this is the real news on this planet. This is why, and this is John Robbins, the author, this is why I believe that the world's healthiest and most long-lived peoples offer us a vision of hope for our time. In Okinawa, in the three other places he visited, which were really remote,
0: mm-hmm.
15: No cars, you know, TVs, no internet. There is a deep sense of human connection and social integrity. People continually help one another and believe in one another. There are always ways for people to make amends for mistakes and be forgiven. So people are almost never discarded or rejected. And I thought about America and the fact that E pluribus unum, we are one from many people that have come in over the centuries, including my grandparents, came over from Germany a long time ago. And the interesting thing is we were unified during World War II, no question about that.
0: Oh, of course, yeah.
15: We were unified when 9/11 hit. People gave cuts in traffic all the time, you know.
0: Mm-hmm.
15: That lasted for about a month, maybe a month and a half, and that was it. But this is something I do, and I'm going to encourage your listeners to do something similar. If I see a police officer, I walk up to him or her, and I say, officer, excuse me, when was the last time somebody told you that they appreciated what you do? And typically there's silence, you know, they're trying to remember. So then I say, well, there are a lot of us, many of us in our 60s and 70s and on up, who really appreciate what you do, how you put your life on the line every time you walk out that door or walk out of that car.
0: Yeah.
15: And I want you to know that you have a lot of support, even though the press makes it seem like you don't. So that's what I do. And all you got to do is take 2 seconds out of your day, if you see somebody in uniform, to say that they are appreciated.
0: Well, you know what, Bob? And I'm going to echo that, because whenever I see a veteran, when they wear their hats, whether it be at a restaurant or out in public, I will make it a point to go up and shake their hand and say thank you for your service.
15: Yeah, it's great.
0: You know, and there needs to be more of that. Well, hey, Bob, listen, as always, great to have you call in. Save that painting for me, okay?
15: Okay. All right, John. All right, good day.
0: You too, my friend. Thanks. Take care. Mm-hmm. Bye-bye. Okay, and I think we have a caller who might know where I am in Cincinnati, so let's go to Diane. Okay. Diane, you're on the Did You Know Real Estate Show. How are you?
16: Hi, I'm fine.
0: Good. So you got my clues. I guess the clues were kind of easy, but where am I in Cincinnati?
1: Very obvious.
16: Well, you're in Price Hill right now.
0: Well, I'm in Price Hill right now, but where am I in Cincinnati with my trivia?
16: Oh, where? Okay. I'm guessing Findlay Market.
0: Ding, ding, ding, ding, ding, ding, ding.
1: No.
0: We have a winner. Yeah.
1: You got to get a little harder.
0: I know. Well, I can't think of anything hard.
16: It was hard. Yeah.
0: Okay. Well, I think it was the food. So I didn't say downtown, or I didn't say a parade. I didn't say that.
16: It was the food. And then you said down. You said the word down. You didn't say town.
1: And he had many.
16: And that's...
0: That gave it away?
16: It's okay.
0: Well, you know what? I can't make it too hard, so... Well, hey, Diane. Congratulations. Hang on the line. My producer, Dan, is going to get your information, and I have a $25 gift card that will be coming to you, courtesy of the Did You Know Real Estate Show.
16: Oh, we love you. We listen every day.
0: Oh, bless your... Well, I'm not on every day, but that's okay.
1: Every Saturday morning?
16: Well, we listen.
0: I know.
16: We still listen to the station.
0: Okay, I was going to say, because I can be a little bit of a smart you-know-what, so I... it's that Irish in me. All right. Well, Diane, congratulations, and your gift card will be coming out to you this week.
16: Thank you. Thank you so much.
0: You're welcome, my dear. You take care.
16: You too.
0: Uh-huh. Bye-bye. Yeah, I know. It's going to be a little challenging for me to kind of figure out, like, you know, where, like, some of the tougher places. Yeah. Well, because I've done what? I've done Crone Conservatory. I've done the Carew Tower. I've done...
1: Does it have to be downtown?
0: Doesn't have to be. There are some other, I mean, I could start maybe thinking of some restaurants.
1: Yeah.
0: And start thinking about, well, anyway, so more, but that's why I only do it once a month. But yeah. if I did it every week, I'd be down to street names, you know, at some point. So
1: I'm right off Columbia Parkway.
0: I know. Well, you know what? There is a good trivia thing with that. So the movie Rain Man, right? Yeah. They were coming up Columbia Parkway to go into downtown, and over
1: what bridge?
0: The Roebling Suspension Bridge. And that was actually the first Where Am I in Cincinnati trivia that I did in August when you were my first guest.
1: Yep.
0: Can you believe it's almost been a year already?
1: Cannot believe it.
0: Oh, my God, man.
1: I can't. My youngest just graduated high school. He's going to college.
0: I know. I didn't want to say that.
1: I was just, I'm getting old.
0: Dude, we're all getting old.
1: Well, I guess I am old technically now. So I'm almost an empty nester. So.
0: Well, I was going to say, how are you and the wife going to handle that?
1: I don't know, man. Yeah.
0: No,
1: it depends.
0: That means it opens you up for more golf.
1: More golf, and then maybe a boat.
0: A boat?
1: Yeah.
0: Are you kidding me?
1: Yeah.
0: All right, man.
1: Well, we don't have any more soccer, baseball, or any of that anymore.
0: Why don't you save that money? Well, I sound like my mother.
1: Man, what are you talking about?
0: Yeah, I know. All right. Well, anyway, so, well, since it is still the spring market and... I will. You know what? I'm going to go out on a limb here, and if other agents are listening to this show or if you are a home seller, maybe you will agree with what I'm about to say. It has turned into a buyer's market. It really has.
1: Totally agree.
0: And the reason I say that is, you know, I look at, you know, my active listing inventory. I look at active listings that are around the city. I mean, there's like probably about 50 or 60 some listings in Anderson Township right now.
1: Yeah.
0: That's unheard of.
1: Yeah,
0: that has not happened. I don't even think since 2019.
1: Yeah, and it's the price range too.
0: Yeah,
1: especially in Anderson.
0: Oh yeah,
1: you know, it's, you don't see many 250s, 250,000. No. It's all, you know.
0: Well, off of Alneda. I mean, you know where Alneda is there in Salem by Beach Acres. But
1: yeah.
0: But anyway, so since it has become a buyer's market, that means that it's going to open things up for different loan types because, you know, buyers can be more choosy. Sellers are now going to be more receptive, and Rick and I are going to talk about FHA loans when we get back from the break. So you are listening to the Did You Know Real Estate Show on WDJO, where the music is. We will be back in a couple minutes.
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5: 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Also, want to give shout-outs to my gym, where I do all my training, Iron Sharpens Iron Gym, over in Norwood on Montgomery Road, across from Indian Mound. There you go. Before we went to break, because, you know, this is a real estate show, we haven't really touched real estate yet.
6: Not today. So,
5: however, you know, I mentioned that it is a buyer's market, and truly it is. When you look at the number of listings that are available right now, and, you know, my listing inventory, we've had quite a few, we've had a lot of showings, but buyers can be a little more choosy, but they can also be choosy about their loan types. Now, one of the things that, you know, there's a lot of thought out there or misconceptions about FHA loans. Mm-hmm. And now that it's become a buyer's market, FHA loans can be a little more attractive, right?
6: Yep.
5: So there are some mistakes that people make when it comes to FHA loans. Like one of, like mistake number one, thinking that FHA is only for first time buyers. This is the king of all FHA myths. While it's true that many first-time buyers love FHA loans for their loan down payment requirements, they are not exclusive to newbies. So what do you, I mean, what?
6: A lot of people have the myth that FHA loans is also for people with not so good credit.
5: Yeah.
6: Yeah, which is not true.
5: Not true.
6: Not true. The difference between FHA loan and another conventional loan, which is a lot of people like to go through, is that so when you do a loan, one of the qualifying things is called your debt-to-income ratio, right? So
5: right.
6: Your debt to income, your new house payment, you know, and anything else you have, like your minimum credit card payments and, you know, and your car, you know, car payment, whatever, divided in by your gross income. On a conventional loan, they say you don't want to go over 44, but we could 44% of that, mm-hmm. but we could probably go up to about 48 to 50%. But on FHA loan, it lets you go up to 56.99% of your gross income. So it gives you more buying power. So even if you have, I mean, they do take lower credit scores, but if you have a 750 score and you need more buying power, you say you find a house that you love and you just don't qualify for it, an FHA loan will help you, you know, get that.
5: Well, and I think that's a good thing for consumers to know because, you know, again, if you know, you already said one of the negative connotations, like, oh my gosh, FHA, that means you probably have a low credit score or whatever.
6: Yeah.
5: But there are some key advantages to that.
6: Yeah,
5: to the FHA loan. Yeah,
6: just more, like I said, more buying power. It gives you basically 7% more of your income you can use to qualify.
5: Okay, well, and that's good for people to know.
6: Yeah.
5: The other thing too is you know what comes along with you know, if you like having that lower down payment amount, because again, I always instruct buyers, you know, put down what you can, but also keep something in reserve.
6: You're gonna have to buy stuff.
5: You're gonna have to buy stuff, but you're also gonna need to have a rainy day fund.
6: Yeah.
5: Which, you know, again, which leads to, you know, when you get pre-approved, I mean, don't buy a house that goes to the max of your pre-approval amount. Go to something, you know, below it, because that way you can kind of keep some of
6: it. And again, on that part, we're going to probably pre-approve you, whether you go through me or any other loan officer, bank, whatever. We're probably going to pre-approve you for more than you think, because again, we go off your gross income, not your take home.
5: Right.
6: So really what you have to focus on is your payment.
5: Right.
6: What payment do you want to be at with your taxes and insurance, and if needed, PMI, to make you feel comfortable each month? And a good loan officer will give you your max purchase price, but also say, you know, if you find a house that you like, why don't you send me the address, and then I'll look up the taxes and give you an estimated payment to make sure that you're okay with it.
5: And I think that's really important, too, because, you know, some people may have it in their mind what kind of a budget they think they can afford. If they're renting right now, if they're spending $1,500 a month in rent.
6: That's on the low end on rent.
5: That's right on now. The low end, yeah. Right. If they're spending that much in rent, they're thinking that's how much they want to pay for a mortgage. They'd like, you know, their mortgage payment to be now.
6: And it's tough around in Cincinnati.
5: It is tough.
6: Well, but they're out there.
5: Well, at least in this town, it's a little more achievable than if you went to a place like, say, Columbus any of the other suburban areas. Because, you know, interest rates and property prices and everything else are, you know, through the roof. But
6: yeah.
5: You mentioned something interesting about like PMI, which is mortgage insurance.
6: Yeah.
5: And one of the biggest gripes about FHA loans is the mortgage insurance premium, the PMI.
6: Mm-hmm.
5: Unlike conventional loans where PMI drops off once you hit 20% lifetime equity, FHA mortgage insurance typically stays on for the life of the loan if you put down 3.5%.
6: Yeah, or you could put down 50% on FHA loans, still have PMI.
5: Okay.
6: And, you know, on like a conventional loan, it's 20% or more. You don't have it.
5: Well, so here's something. Here's a pro tip. So don't look at FHA as a 30-year sentence. Look at it as a stepping stone. Yeah. Many of my clients will use FHA to get into the home now, and then after 2 or 3 years, once the home's value has gone up and their credit has improved, or even if their credit is still good,
6: yeah,
5: they refinance into a conventional loan to ditch the mortgage insurance.
6: Yeah, and that's what I – if you have to use an FHA loan to – because obviously everybody wants to have that conventional loan, you know, but
5: yeah,
6: if you have to use it, and for my borrowers, I always specifically say, you know what, let's see your property value is going to go up. You know, even if you only put 3.5% down, you have a little bit of equity that your property mm-hmm. value is going to go up. When you can refinance to a conventional, and then most likely you're going to have, you know, 10% equity in a couple of years, refinance down to a conventional. Now, the bad thing is you don't know what the interest rates are going to be, you know, so you can do an FHA refinance, but you're still going to have that PMI.
5: Well, I'll tell you this. I mean, you know, given the current political climate, in the fact that we have an election coming up here in a few months, I'm willing to bet that interest rates will be lower. I'm willing to bet that gas prices will be lower.
6: It depends, honestly. I follow interest rates every day.
5: Oh, yeah.
6: You know, it's tied to the 10-year, it's a 10-year bond. So it's really what's going to happen in Iran.
5: I know.
6: As soon as that strait opens up or they come to some sign, you'll see interest rates drop. Because they've gone up significantly since this war started.
5: Yeah, well.
6: Same with gas prices. Yeah.
5: I know. Well, we could go on and on and on about this. But, you know, and I'm wondering if that is what's causing a little bit of a stagnation in the housing market and with home buyers because, you know, there's too much uncertainty right now. You know, because I have to explain, you know, talk to my clients and my listing clients as to why their properties are sitting, not because they're priced wrong.
6: Yeah.
5: It's just because, you know, there's not enough buyers out there in the market. It is a buyer's market and buyers are more choosy. They can afford to be because there's way more to choose from now than there was a year ago.
6: Is that I'm getting a lot of, referrals over that people that, you know, either been divorced or whatever and have been renting for 3 years. If you haven't owned a house in 3 years, mm-hmm. you're considered a first-time home buyer.
5: Is that right?
6: Yeah, so you can qualify for the grants, for mm-hmm. the down payment assistance if you need it, as long as you haven't owned a home in 3 years. So a lot of people think, oh, I've already owned a home,
5: but
6: I don't qualify. 3 years.
5: Well, interesting. You know what?
6: And a minimum down payment with a good credit scores on a conventional loan is only 3% if you're a first-time home buyer.
5: Is that right?
6: Yeah.
5: Well, that's some good information to pass along.
6: Yeah, so 3 years or more, 3% minimum down payment.
5: Okay. Well, and you know what? You mentioned something, too, because a lot of folks that go through, like you were mentioning, divorce or some sort of a separation, or if they're a single parent or a single whatever, you know, condos are always a good option because, you know, it's easier living. There's not as much maintenance you have to do.
6: What do you watch out for in condos?
5: Those heights.
6: HOA dues.
5: Yeah, those HOA things, right. Well, so if you're thinking of buying a condo downtown or in a trendy over-the-Rhine building or anywhere in the city for that matter, you know, if you're using FHA, there is an extra step. The entire condo complex must be HUD approved. Now, if the building isn't on the approved list, you can't use an FHA loan there unless the lender goes through a specific single unit approval process, which can be tricky,
6: yes.
5: But always ask your agent to check

0: Right. So if you've, again, for an example, if you go to a brand new OTR, you know, but then these people buy it as Vrbo's.
1: Oh, yeah.
0: You know, when they sue as investment properties, if a certain percentage of those are investment properties, you can't do FHA.
1: I'll be darned.
0: It's 25% or more.
1: What about a larger complex? Because we're dealing with that with one of our clients over in...
0: Yeah, Mintz.
1: Yeah, over in Western Hills.
0: Yeah.
1: And we saw that the FHA was, I think it was expired?
0: Yeah, they didn't. So FHA requires, they give you an approval for a certain period of time.
1: Right.
0: And then if the HOA or the community doesn't follow up with updating it, they'll take your approval away. This one, I think that was 2019.
1: Okay.
0: So.
1: Well, you know what? So that's some great information. So, Rick, how can my listeners get in touch with you if they want to talk about mortgages, refinance, or whatever?
0: The phone number is 513-383-2923, and then email rbarrick, B-A-R-R-I-C-K, at allwestern.com.
1: Perfect. All right, folks. Well, I want to thank Christopher Smitherman and Bob and all my other callers and all of you for listening in today. Next week, you're going to have a surprised guest host, so I'll leave that for next Saturday morning. And I want to thank everyone today, including Dan, my producer. You've been listening to the Did You Know Real Estate Show on WDJO, where the music is. And we'll see you all next week. Take care, everybody.
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2: 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I'm your host, Wes Adams, here until 11 o'clock to answer your car questions. 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And happy 4th of July, Cincinnati. I know everybody's pretty excited. Hope everyone gets to spend some time with some loved ones, spend some time doing what you want to do. And obviously everybody's got stuff that they need to do. So it's enjoyable to take a break for a day, you know, soak up the sun because there's certainly going to be plenty of it. And just enjoy some time to celebrate America's independence. 250 years, right? America's older than the automobile, right? Something that really trumps everything on the Car Tech Show, right? America's 250 years old. So happy birthday, America. Happy Independence Day. Happy 4th of July. And we have a trivia question out there for the taking. Another round of a $25 gift card to Ulmer's Auto Care. 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They do everything your car needs, from tires, brakes, batteries, oil changes, and even more serious repairs if needed, all the way up to extremely difficult diagnostic work, programming, and the like. Now, what car am I? That's the question. Here are your hints. I started production in 1986, and in fact, I'm still being made, although I did take a break in 2019, and my engine has always been in the front, having been powered by either four or six cylinders, and my first generation can be easy to miss. But if you know what to look for, you'll see some very subtle aerodynamic improvements. 513-563-1480. I know I harp maintenance on the Car Tech Show quite often, right? Maintain your automobile. Protect the automobile that you purchased, right? A lot of people say protect your investment. And I know anything that you put money into is technically investing your money into something, but I like to reframe it a little bit when it comes to the automobile, because an automobile, by many accounts, is, far as any portfolio is concerned, is not an investment. It's a total and utter liability, right? So, you know, taking that into account, what are some of the best ways moving forward to make sure that you're not overspending on a car, or you're not really being taken advantage of by either dealerships or repair shops or something of the like? And, you know, the best part about it, the best advice I would have, is just ask for some transparency, right? Digital inspections do a wonderful job. That way a picture is truly worth a thousand words, and you can see if this vehicle is indeed worth fixing or not. Now, there is a rampant issue, though, a rampant issue that we discuss on the Car Tech Show quite often, and that is oil consumption. That's right, oil consumption. So you bring it into your service station, right? Whoever does all your automotive maintenance and repair, you bring it in Ulmer's Auto Care, and we check the oil, and we find the oil's low. Well, why would the oil be low? I haven't seen anything underneath the car. I haven't seen anything leaking. And that's usually what we get when we state that the oil is low on an inspection. They'll say, well, I haven't seen anything leaking. Well, it doesn't need to leak out to go low. A lot of engines can actually consume oil internally by slipping by the piston rings, entering the combustion chamber, and burning off out of the exhaust. So the down part of this, right, the downside, is the engine has to be completely rebuilt to solve this problem, usually with at least new piston rings at minimum. The downside, again, is the design of newer engines using what are called low-tension piston rings to further improve engine efficiency by reducing internal parasitic drag with those metal components sliding past one another in the engine, and using thinner oils to further accentuate that reduction in parasitic drag. They are really not good for the engine long-term. What we're finding is that a lot of these newer engines, right, and it used to be older engines, if they burned oil, there was a problem, right? And it only happened every now and again. And if you had an engine oil consumption issue, it was either, you know, a bad design that was found and fixed, or it was just some damage that had occurred because you had run the engine oil low. Nowadays, what we're finding is there are many manufacturers that are coming in with cars at 40, 50, 60, 70,000 miles and running into very continuous, very common, very patterned oil consumption issues. Right. So I'll give you some examples. We've seen a plethora of General Motors trucks, a lot of Ford products as well. They'll come in at their regular oil change interval, and you should be aiming for about 5,000 miles on an oil change interval. And the oil will be low, right? It'll be 2 quarts low, right? Some of these engines only hold 4 quarts in the beginning. So it becomes a very serious issue. And if your engine runs out of oil or it loses oil pressure, then it begins to damage its components internally. And once that happens, you typically need a new engine in very, very short order. It doesn't take many engine rotations with no oil, if even one, to damage things permanently. So it's very, very easy to kind of get into the danger zone. And a lot of this is occurring right outside of the warrantable period for the powertrain, right? That beautiful period where the manufacturer says, we'll take care of it. If anything happens, it's on us. You won't have to pay a dime. Guess what? Get ready for this, right? 60,000 miles rolls around and all of a sudden you've got low oil and it needs a new engine and the manufacturer will take zero accountability for it. And, you know, they'll say, well, that's, you know, the typical life of it nowadays. And much like cell phones, a lot of automobiles are kind of, you know, going to that faction. Now, it is true that the average age of the automobile on the road is older than it's ever been. 12.9, almost 13 years. That's good news for a lot of reasons. That means a lot of Americans are choosing to save money on automobiles by not purchasing new ones. But it also means that more people are actually forced into purchasing used cars because they can't afford it or choose not to afford a new one. Now, here comes the double-edged sword. That used to be a great plan. It used to be. It used to be an awesome plan. I'll let the first person take the hit. I'll let them go ahead and drive it off the lot, and I'll let them take that 10, 20% depreciation, and I'll bounce on that car. I'll pounce on it as soon as it comes off a lease, right? I'll get that car right off a lease and I'll save buku bucks. But then you have a warranty that's not as long. You've got wear and tear on engine components. And some of these cars to look out for, by the way, all of my listeners, I want to save you money. So some of these cars that you really want to look out for on the used market, you know, just to kind of give some examples here, a lot of General Motors cars, many Honda cars, which is very unfortunate to admit for me, you know, being a fan of their products most of the time. We had a 2023 Honda Accord in with 25,000 miles that had went 7,000 miles on an oil change, and it was over a quart low. And it only holds 3.7 quarts, by the way. It was over a quart low. It was just barely touching the bottom of the dipstick. And, you know, if somebody takes that car 10,000 miles, 12,000 miles without realizing it, you can very, very quickly cause damage. And the downside is a lot of times, you know, oil manufacturers will market oils that go that long, and people just reading the marketing material and not doing any actual research on it will just believe that guarantee that's on the front of the bottle, that 12,000 mile, 20,000 mile guarantee. And if you're the person that's purchasing the car after that person, right, that's when I feel sorry for you, right? And that's when we need to have a discussion of if you need to purchase another car, is new actually the way, right? Should you consider purchasing a new one just to make it worth on the warranty? And if you do purchase a used one, which one should you avoid? Should you maybe aim for a car that's even a little bit older, right? Maybe shoot for a car that's 5 years older than the next current model that you were looking at. You know, many people remember the Honda issue with the 6-cylinders, right? Honda Pilots, Honda Accords, Honda Odysseys, basically from 2013 all the way up to 2016, had a number one cylinder issue where the ring would get washed out from fuel and it would start to consume a ton of oil. It would cause misfires, and ultimately they had to re-ring many, many Honda 3.5 liter V6s. And, you know, many other people made it well out of the extended warranty period and just are kind of in no man's land, right? They're abandoned with this vehicle. They're the second owner. And now they're stuck with a car that has an expiration date, a known expiration date. And it really makes them reluctant to do any maintenance in the first place, right? And that creates other unsafe situations where these people know that the car has an expiration date and they choose not to put tires, choose not to put brakes on it, choose not to keep it really up to par because they know it's not smart to invest the money in it, right? So there are some ways that you can avoid this by doing a little bit of research up front. And I would also still second this next part, Hyundai and Kia, right? I love that Hyundai and Kia have really made themselves into a better staple in some way in the United States, right? Just because they give another option to American car buyers. They give many, many features, many safety features at a great entry price, but they still aren't the vehicle that is known for longevity. Even the newer ones, again, an example, we had a 2023 Kia Telluride come in, 6,000 miles on an oil change, and we drained a quart and a half out of it. I'm just going to let that sit for a quart and a half out of it, right? That's scary, knowing that this many cars on the road, and you see those Kia Tellurides all over the place, right? If you have one, check the oil proactively in between, right? Especially if you guys can catch this in the warrantyable period, that gives you so much more armament for the warranty. Even if it extends after the warrantyable period, they might still give you some grace and replace the engine if it persists. But also, you still want to protect yourself and make sure that if you haven't forced yourself into a purchase yet, right, avoid some of these vehicles that could cost you more money on down the line. And I'm not talking a little bit more money. We are talking a lot more money, right? Other common topics include extended warranties, right? Extended warranties have been very, very commonplace in a lot of used vehicle purchasing. There are probably maybe 10 vehicles that I would even recommend getting one on, usually just the ones that have a high rate of transmission and engine failure. Most of the time, those extended warranties are not worth the money. Fun fact, in the extended warranty company kind of scope of business, right, their average payout for revenue, per revenue, right, against revenue, is 12%. So they are making money hand over fist. They are paying out 12% on the extended warranty companies. They will find plenty of reasons to deny the claim, especially if it's one of the subpar warranties. We just ran into a couple of issues this week where that happened to two separate customers where they had transmission and engine claims separately denied because of the engine didn't fail in the manner that was stipulated by the fine print, right? It has to experience a mechanical failure of one of the metal components on the engine is how it was stated. And, you know, the likelihood is that the head gasket blew on this one. Just crazy, right? And they still won't warranty it. And oftentimes I find people just being taken advantage of every single time they step, into some of the used automotive dealerships that aren't as forthright, aren't as transparent, aren't as, willing to do right by the customer as well. So if you have any questions, again, I'm here to help. You can also email me during the week, Wesley, that's Wesley, at ulmersautocare.com. Speaking of that, again, my ADHD running away, I just saw an older Kia Sorento drive right by on the highway, and it was pluming smoke out of the back end. That car is consuming a boatload of oil. The trivia question out there for the taking, a $25 gift card to Ulmers Auto Care. What car am I? I started production in 1986, and I'm still being made, although I took a break in 2019, and my engine has always been in the front, and I've always been powered by either four or six cylinders. Now, keep in mind, my first generation can be easy to miss from the base model, but if you know what to look for, you'll see the aerodynamic improvements. 513-563-1480.
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2: 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I'm your host, Wes Adams, and I'll be here until 11 o'clock to answer your car questions. Give me a call, 513-563-1480. Wonderful day out. I hope everyone's having a wonderful 4th of July. I also want to take a quick second to just wish a happy anniversary on the 7th to my wonderful wife, because it's upcoming and I want to do it before the 7th, and obviously I'm going to make a Facebook post on the 7th, but man, not only did she make it easy on me by picking out 7-7, but she's just been so wonderful over these past years. So, honey, thank you, and happy anniversary, and again, happy 4th of July, Cincinnati. I'm really excited for everybody to get out of there. I know everybody's got firework plans and everything. I do want to make a quick PSA as well, right? This is the dad in me. Be safe, everybody, right? Aim the Roman candles up. You want to come back with as many digits as you went in this morning. You know what I mean? Everybody, most of us have 10, unless, you know, something's happened in the past most of the time. So keep that in mind. And, you know, right? Just be safe. Be safe out there, especially when it comes to the fireworks. Because some of these mortars, I remember back in the day, you know, you used to have the most terrifying thing you could come across back in the day with fireworks was usually an M80. You know what I mean? Something of that size or caliber. You had bottle rockets, Roman candles, you know, little stuff that could injure, maybe maim, but rarely kill. And now they've got these giant mortars that, you know, it's like everything we used to see from back in the day. Now you can just go pick up. And as long as you're far enough away from a structure, I guess you're allowed to fire it off, which, hey, happy birthday, America. If you have any questions about cars, give me a call, 513-563-1480. And I do have the trivia question out there for the taking, a $25 gift card to Ulmer's Auto Care. The question, what car am I? And here are your hints. I started production in 1986, and in fact, I'm still being made, although I did take a break in 2019. My engine has always been in the front, right in front of the driver, having been powered by either 4 or 6 cylinders. Now, my first generation can be pretty easy to miss, but if you know what to look for, you'll see the aerodynamic improvements. And everyone, of course, has their opinion on what generation of me is best. But the real answer is they're all great, right? That's why I'm such a famous sports car. For a $25 gift card to Ulmer's Auto Care, what car am I? 513-563-1480. Another fun question, right? You know, because last weekend I kind of rambled on about how there are, right? Even though a lot of cars consume oil nowadays, there are more performance car availability, right, than ever before, if you can pay for it, right? The 10 years ago, the ultimate performance question was, you know, used market, you had $25,000. And $25,000, boy howdy, it could get you 500 horsepower, could get you 400 horsepower, could get you 300 horsepower. It could get you a car that handled great. It could get you a used Cayman S. I mean, you had so many options with $25,000. You know, back in 2016, 2015, you truly did, right? Something that all of us really take for granted, you know, because we probably could have spared it back in the day and just stuffed it in a garage, put it in a bubble, and now we'd have it here in 2026. But many of us just weren't that smart. And there's a lot of these cars, right, that were just better than people remember, because the buy-in nowadays for a performance automobile has become so high that even all of these cult classics, right, the cars from the rad era, the 80s and 90s, have jumped up in value, right? You hear Nissan Skylines that have been imported and going for crazy money. You hear Toyota Supras being sold for $100,000. I mean, it is just unbelievable. And even some of the great muscle cars of yesteryear are going for crazy money. WS6 Trans Ams are really up in value. And Mustang Cobras, right? If you can find a Terminator Cobra that's clean, those are $45,000. And now that question is a $50,000 question. You can get it pretty much anything you want, even crazy modified cars. But now the buy-in is $50,000. The cool part is even though the price has doubled, the options have doubled in the past 10 years. All of the performance-oriented cars that have come out, albeit many of them with automatic transmissions from BMW, Audi, Mercedes, Mazda even, right, with the new MX-5s, the entire FRS, BRZ, GR86 lineage, the new Supras, there is a ton of performance out there within arm's reach. It just costs a lot of money. But there is another way around it, and I would love the listeners to weigh in if you care to call, because those cars that are these crazy expensive cult classics aren't the only fun ones that were ever made. I'm sorry to burst any purist bubble, but you don't need a Porsche to have fun. You don't have to have this model of Corvette. There are many cars that were way better than people remember, and they just don't remember them because they were up against these cars that were so famous and have now gone down in legacy and have gone up in price. But what are some cars that were better than people remember, right? First thing that I think of, a great performance-oriented car that you can still find for a reasonable price if you're willing to put in a little bit of elbow grease is a Ford Taurus Show, right? Everybody remembers the Buick Grand National, right? Everybody remembers the old Buick Regal GNX. Everybody remembers that car. But think about it. That was a sleeper back in 1986, 1987. What was the Ford Taurus Show in 2012? It was a 360-horsepower twin-turbo 3.5-liter V6 with four-wheel drive, and it was a monster with a tune and a little bit of, you know, opening up for breathing, right, intakes and downpipes. I mean, it was easily eclipsing the 450-horsepower mark. Those things were rocket ships, and you can still find somewhat loved examples for well south of $20,000. Right, some of them you can even come buy a complete steal, right? Some of these things are $4,000-$5,000 still in running driving condition, and they might need a set of tires. They might need wheel bearings. They might have timing chain noise, right? The most, the cheapest you're going to find one of these Ford Taurus shows is if a water pump goes bad. Just FYI, the water pump on these, unfortunately, is timing chain driven. So again, some of these cars are a little bit difficult to work on, but they are amazing automobiles, and you don't have to spend $50,000 to go find something that you really, really enjoy. You could find a nice Taurus show that needs a little bit of work for $8,000 or $9,000, put a few grand into it, and really have a nice, fun car, right? What are some cars that are better than people remember? Another one that makes me think of, you know, and one of those things that a lot of people don't even know they exist. Everybody remembers the old Mitsubishi Eclipse GSX, you know what? The 4G63, that was what the engine was called, the 4G63. Sorry, I'm kind of being a Mitsubishi nerd here. But the 4G63T was Mitsubishi's famous engine that powered the likes of the Mitsubishi Eclipse, the Mitsubishi Lancer Evolutions, right? All of those basically up through the Evo 9 was powered by some version of a 4G engine. And there were other cars that got powered by that engine too. You don't have to go buy a Lancer Evo. You might be able to find an old Mitsubishi Galant, right? You might be able to find an old Mitsubishi Galant VR4 for a few thousand dollars that came with the same exact drivetrain as the Mitsubishi Eclipse GSX did, right? Just a shortened drive shaft, but you still had all-wheel drive, turbocharged performance, a five-speed manual transmission, sport-tuned suspension. And yeah, you might have to work on it a little bit, but you don't need $50,000 to buy a performance car. You can definitely have a ton of fun for way less. Another fun car, right? Just while my brain's running here, one of the most fun cars that you can get, and I guarantee you, if you search Facebook long enough, you'll find a really nice one for under $5,000, is a Fiero GT. Right? I know I see, I got some laughs in the studio here, but the Fiero GT is a fun, fun car. Even the old 2M4, if you find a four-cylinder manual one, right, it is almost as much fun or as much fun as a Miata is, depending on who you ask. And they just look cool. They're a good conversation topic. Yeah, 10 years after they came out, they weren't well-received, and maybe some people didn't like them because there were other cars that were faster that were available. But it doesn't mean it's not a ton of fun today, right? Having, I guarantee you, if you drive a base model 1985 four-cylinder, five-speed manual Fiero, you know, you buy it for $3,500, you put two more grand into it, you fix the air conditioning, put some tires on it. They're really not that hard to work on them. You know, just be careful of the jack points because they are kind of funky to lift up. Remember, the engine's in the back. And it can be a ton of fun. You're going to turn a bunch of heads, start a lot of conversations, and you're going to have a smile on your face, right? It is inevitable if you get into some of these older cars. As it's been said many times before by men that are you know, way smarter than I am and better drivers than I am, it's much more fun to drive a slow car fast than it is to drive a fast car slow. And you know, you don't have to spend all this money for crazy performance. Horsepower is expensive, right? But fun doesn't always have to be, right? What are some cars that are way better than people remember? Call in and let me know. 513-563-1480. The trivia question out there for the taking as well. What car am I? For a $25 gift card to Almer's Auto Care. I started production in 1986, and I'm still being made, although I did take a break in 2019. My engine has always been in the front. I've always been powered by either four or six cylinders, and my first generation can be easy to miss. But if you know what to look for, you'll see the aerodynamic improvements that were implemented to change me and improve my performance just a little bit from my base model car. And everyone has their opinion on what generation of me is best, but the real answer is they're all great. That's why I'm such a famous sports car. 513-563-1480.
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2: 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I'm Wes Adams here until 11 o'clock to answer your car questions. 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If you're having any issues, troubles, anything like that, if you're hearing a weird noise, feeling a rumble, something like that, give me a call, 513-563-1480. I'll help talk you through it and go from there, right? Again, you can also email me. 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I always check my email during the week. I'm pretty bad at it on the weekends, to be honest with you. But I'm happy to help, happy to answer any questions you guys may have. If you're listening out there and you have a weird problem with a car, give me a call. 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The question, what car am I? Here are your hints. I started production in 1986. And in fact, I'm still being made, although I took a break in 2019. My engine has always been in the front, and I've always been powered by either four or six cylinders. My first generation can be very easy to miss. But if you know what to look for, you'll see the aerodynamic improvements that set me apart. And everyone has their opinion on what generation of me is the best, but the real answer is we're all great. That's why I'm such a famous sports car. 513-563-1480. Don't forget, Ulmers Auto Care is doing $90 off any set of four Continental or General tires all year long to celebrate 90 years in business. So if you know you're going to need tires this year, hop online, check out their online tire pricing guide, get the $90 off coupon applied, and get the best deal in the city on the best tires at the best auto repair facility, Ulmers Auto Care. Now, I know I've chatted a little about oil consumption issues today, right? It always seems like I get on here and I just complain, and I'm sorry about that, everyone, but when you fix as many cars as we do during the week, it's, you know, it's hard not to complain. It's like, you know, everybody has their issues, right? And, you know, cars, as much as I love them, can still frustrate me from time to time. And, you know, there are a lot of cars that are a lot better than we remember, right? We just talked about the Ford Taurus Show, the Mitsubishi Galant, the Fiero, right? How does a Fiero get brought up in a conversation? Well, I'll tell you what, every conversation should have a Fiero brought up in it. I think that would make conversations a lot more cool. Another car, right? Here's a one out of total left field. You guys remember the Mazda MX-6? A lot of you may not. That's okay. That's okay. It was Mazda's attempt at a somewhat fun sport coupe, and it worked. But nobody thought it was cool because nobody took it seriously. Really, their only mess up there was they didn't commit to a rear-wheel drive platform, but the Mazda MX-6 was available with a 5-speed transmission, front-wheel drive, and a 2.5-liter V6, pretty much the same V6 that was put in, like, the Ford Escape and everything. I mean, it made 170 horsepower, and it was no slouch. You know, it was definitely as much fun as a Civic Si from the same period, and it won't carry the premium. If you can find a clean Mazda MX-6, the most you're still going to pay for it's probably $4,000, and it's going to be perfect. And imagine what a perfect Civic Si costs nowadays that's basically been bubble-wrapped. I mean, it's a $20,000 car. You know, there's examples of the old 1990 4, 5, 6 EG hatches that are in perfect shape, you know, brand new out of the box, essentially. And even those are still $17,000, $18,000, right? There's no such thing as a perfect 10 grand car anymore unless you're willing to go for some of these underappreciated cars, right? There's still plenty of parts available, plenty of fun to be had. And if you don't need to be part of that specific club, then you can have a lot of fun and totally do it on a budget, right? And it always begs the question, right, why weren't these cars, you know, even though they're so comparable, right, why aren't they worth more? Another great example is a Volvo S60R. I was fortunate enough to own one for a little while. It was an automatic, but it was still a super fun car, and I got it for basically what was the equivalent of $2,000. And I drove it around for a little while. It was a really, really fun car. And to think that when that car was new, it was $48,000. It was literally designed and intended this Volvo to be a competitor to the BMW M3, right? To go against automotive royalty, basically. And although it didn't reach it, right? That's why it didn't go down in the history books. It got pretty close. And it had really good reviews from all the Car and Driver magazines back in the day. All the Road and Track drivers still loved it. You know, it wasn't quite as good as the best, but it was a great car. And if you look at those comparative values nowadays, I mean, you're literally talking about 10 times the money. Not just twice the money. Not just three times the money. 10 times the money. And you're going to get a somewhat similar experience. So, you know, you don't always have to, you know, have a $50,000 question. You can have a $10,000 question, a $5,000 question of how do I get a fun, sporty car in my driveway and begin to, you know, be an automotive enthusiast or continue to be an automotive enthusiast or get back to being an automotive enthusiast, right? And, you know, you don't have to run off to the dealership and sign up for a new Supra to the tune of $65,000, right? That may not be the smartest thing to do. There are plenty of fun cars out there for the taking. You can still get good deals on. Another one is a Honda Accord, right? I didn't think I'd throw in a standard family sedan, but many of you don't remember that the Accord also came in a manual V6 coupe. Yes, it was front-wheel drive, but it had a 3.5 liter V6, 280 horsepower, and it was faster than the Civic Si. It's faster on the highway than a 350Z was the year it came out. Yes, that's right. The year the 350Z came out, the sports car that everybody has such a fantastic following for, the little Honda Accord grocery getter with a V6 was faster than it was, right? That's exactly the kind of stuff that a lot of us petrol heads really, really like. It's those cars that were underappreciated, the cars that were better than people remember, not necessarily the fastest, right? Just the ones that left an impression, right? Are there any cars that you do regret selling, right? What cars do you wish you had never traded? I got a fun story. A couple of customers, this was years ago. I think this was probably my third year working at Homer's Auto Care. And this couple came in, and we were chatting for a little while, and they knew that I was a car guy, and they were older. They said, you know, back in 1970, we bought a brand new yellow Challenger with a 440 wedge head in it. And we loved that thing. It was awesome. We drove it all over the place, you know, because gas was so cheap. Nobody even thought about it back in the day. Remember that? And they said, you know, we kept that car around for years and years and years, and then we ended up having a baby, and we actually kept it for a long time, and 1988 rolled around. They had it for 18 years, right? They said they brought their daughter home in it, right, in a yellow 440 Challenger. That's awesome, A, but B, it's just, you know, it's sentimental. They bring their first daughter home in it, 1988 rolls around, you know, and they think, man, this thing is sucking down fuel. It's been crazy going through all the 70s with this car. And, you know, it's been fun, but maybe it's time to get rid of it. So they went out shopping, and they landed on an SUV. And they decided to buy a 1988 Chevy Suburban. Brown, right? And it was, you know, back in the day, I get it, right? Brown wasn't all that bad. It was shiny back in the day. But a 1988 Suburban, and I love the 1988 Suburban. I mean, that thing's probably more reliable than most people. And, the downside is they said, you know, they also got good use out of that car, but they traded in the Challenger on it. They decided to use the Challenger as a trade-in because nobody wanted that car in 88 in the condition it was in. They said it was right before that one really got famous. You know, a couple of the older Mustangs were really kind of starting to get into cult classic, but it, you know, it wasn't a classic yet. It wasn't a classic yet in 1988, and they traded it in. And they said they got like $2,700 on trade-in for that car to go towards that 1988 Suburban. And we just kind of sat there for a moment in silence, right? Like they couldn't even laugh about it because they know that now is a $75,000 car, even had they just let it sit in their driveway. It's crazy to think, you know, every now and again, I know I just said a car is not an investment, but artwork, a classic, an antique, a piece of history, those can be investments. And a lot of these cars, right, these ones that did make it to the list of the greats that aren't underappreciated, yeah, they might accrue some more value. But I feel like a lot of the cars that are in that range have already done the accruing. I don't know how much more value is to be had in some of these cars because of how much they've already topped out? It's a real question, right? I mean, are some of these classics going to continue to rise in value? Are some of them going to see a plateau? I think a lot of them may. But you can still beat a lot of other people to the punch because once these ones go off the roster, the next cars to get gobbled up are going to be these ones that everybody forgot. The Taurus Show, the MX-6, the Galant VR4, the Fiero, right? The old 300ZXs, the old 3000 GTs, even the front-wheel drive SL ones, right? The ones that didn't sell, the ones that weren't popular, the ones that nobody wanted, the ones that got outcasted. You can still get those, and you can get them for cheap, and you can have a lot of fun with those cars. You can do it, right? And you can do it before everybody else catches on to doing it, because in 20 years, that's going to be all that's left. 513-563-1480. What's a car that everybody forgot? The trivia question for the taking, $25 to Ulmer's Auto Care. Spend it on whatever you'd like there. Tires, battery, oil change, wiper blades. What car am I? I started production in 1986, and I'm still being made, although I did take a break in 2019. My engine's always been up the front, either four or six cylinders powering me. And in fact, one V8. One time, I had a V8. Believe that? Yeah. Four, six, eight cylinders, always in front. My first generation, though, can be really easy to miss. But if you know what to look for, you'll see all of the aerodynamic improvements that set me apart from my base model. And everyone has their opinion on which generation of me is best. But the real answer is every one of them's great. That's why I'm such a famous sports car. 513-563-1480.
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2: 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I'm Wes Adams here until 11 to answer your car questions if you have any at all. 513-563-1480. 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I started production in 86, and I'm still being made, although I did take a brief hiatus in 2019. And my engine's always been in the front, but it's been many engines, mostly four-cylinders, six-cylinders is especially what I'm known for, but it's come with a V8. In fact, the V8's my favorite, just saying. 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And everyone, of course, has their opinion on what generation of me is best. 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We've got you covered for the miles ahead. What are some cars that are better than people remember? Right? There's a lot of cars out there. And, you know, it used to be, again, the $25,000 question. You could find a fun car for $25,000, and it seems that that new number is 50 if you want something new used that actually has some serious performance value. But you have to go with all of the popular items to stick in that price range. There are plenty of options that you can find. If you're willing to put in a little bit of elbow grease, you can find some really, really fun cars and not ones that'll break the bank. Cars like the old Ford Taurus Show. If you're, you know, somewhat mechanically inclined and you're willing to commit to a couple of weekends, you can have a very fun, very quick, very comfortable car that can go up against the world's best at a fraction of the price, right? Why didn't they sell better? Maybe they were a little bit ahead of their time. Which ones are actually becoming collectible today, right? Which ones are going to become collectible next? I feel like the first round of all the most popular ones have already been gobbled up. The RX-7s, the Supras, right? The twin-turbo 300ZXs. But there's still a lot of cars out there that many people forgot about. Not always the fastest ones, just the ones that left an impression, right? The ones that many people regret selling and saying, man, you know, that was a great car. I never should have got rid of that car, right? You remember saying that? Just like the poor couple that got rid of their Challenger, right? I mean, trading in a 1970 Challenger in on a 1988 Chevy Suburban. I mean, we just both sat there because the hindsight was so 2020. The hindsight was so 1988. It was bad. You know, just thinking about some of these things, you know, that end up accruing in value, but you never think of it like that, right? Right now, you basically look at, you know, if you've got like a Mercedes CLS 43 or something outside sitting and it needs some work, it looks like a giant money pit. You don't know if that car is going to be worth $100,000 in 40 years. And a lot of people aren't willing to sit around and wait and find out, right, and maintain it and store it and everything up until that point. You know, in fact, collector cars, it's a pretty rough game, right? Not everything's always fair. The market is very volatile with, you know, certain cars, but very stable with others. And, you know, it's kind of a really long road ahead, right? If you're going to try and pick and choose what cars are going to be very popular next. Some of them are a slam dunk, right? Like tried and true cars, a lot of Porsches, right? A Porsche has some of the best resale value and some of the best value holding if it's optioned out correctly. These are great options. But, you know, if you go and purchase a new Supra, for instance, I don't know that those are going to increase in value anything like the Mark IV Supra did, right, from the 90s and early 2000s. You know, that it doesn't have the backing of the entire Fast and Furious franchise to help it gain market value, right? So it's one of the crazy things about it. Now, the trivia question, again, we've only got a few more minutes here, so I'd love to give away this $25 gift card to Almer's Auto Care. What car am I? I started production in 86. I'm still being made, although I did take a break in 2019. My engine's always been in the front, and I've been offered with 4, 6, and 8 cylinders over the years, but most people know and love me for the 6-cylinder option, although my personal favorite is the 8. My first generation can be easy to miss, but if you know what to look for, you'll see the aerodynamic improvements that set me apart. And everyone, of course, has their opinion on what generation of me is best, but the real answer is they are all fantastic. That's why I'm such a famous sports car. Absolutely. So it's no question that summer brings high temperatures, and I had a question about air conditioning systems that it was a good one this weekend, truly, because it's something not a lot of people know. You think the newer the car, the better it's going to work, right? The newer car, the more fuel efficient it's going to be, the better it's going to handle, the better the sound system is going to be. It's not always the case, right? It truly is not always the case. And air conditioning systems is one of the best examples of this that you could possibly imagine. I talk often about the recent upgrade to R1234YF, every refrigerant or Freon that's in your car that cools down. Same thing with what's in your home, right? A lot of homes run R410A, right? That's what that refrigerant is called. But your cars used to run R134A. And even before that, they you know, other systems are R12, R22 for homes, those types of things. But most cars that you see on the road run the refrigerant called R134A. And it's great. It does a good job at cooling. Its molecular size is large enough to where it's not going to slip through anything. And this new YF refrigerant is a little bit different. It's very, very similar. It still is a fluoride backbone, carbon, but it performs a little bit differently. In a real performance analysis of these two refrigerants, the only space that R1234YF outperforms R134A in is temperatures below 40 degrees and cooling effect, which essentially means nothing. It's not as good for cooling cars down. So again, one of these things, I always have this thing happen to me, right? Hey, I bought this new car. It just doesn't seem to be getting cold. It's a 2019, a 2024, blah, blah, blah. It just doesn't seem to get cold. Can you check it out? It's like lukewarm on the hot days. It just doesn't get as cold as my wife's car does, my husband's car does. They're right. And there's nothing wrong. That's the hard part to tell them, right? They're right. And there's nothing wrong. R1234IF does not cool as well as R134A. It doesn't leak out. It's actually a little bit larger in terms of its molecular size. Not that that would really matter, you know, as far as seals and stuff goes. It's just a totally different order of magnitude on size. But it doesn't perform as well, especially on these really, really hot days. It doesn't perform as well. The reason they switched over to it is because it has less carbon emission into the atmosphere. It's considered to be completely non-toxic, et cetera, it is flammable, but it's not supposed to be a danger to our environment. And even though R134A wasn't a big danger to the environment, not like the old chlorofluorocarbons were, you know, the chlorine atom would basically go up and deplete ozone at a rate of 100,000 per. So, you know, that is a legitimate worry, but R134A did not do that. It was purely carbon emission. And the YF refrigerant was switched over and really started in 2012 and started getting implemented on cars as early as 2016. It doesn't do its job as well as R134A did. So if you are in a new car and you feel like it's not getting as cold as it should, well, that's as cold as it should. And it's unfortunate to say, right? So it's just one of those things that newer isn't always better, right? Newer isn't always better. And to add insult to injury, this very, ecological, albeit not as well performing refrigerant, is about five times as expensive. You can get a pound of R134A for about $25, and R1234YF is anywhere from $125 to $175, depending on what brand and everything. So it is very, very expensive to work on these systems. They don't quite perform as well. And I know it's all in the effort of, being environmentally friendly, but as far as us being stuck in 100-degree weather in the heat of traffic, I wouldn't mind having R134A, right? I'm just saying. Just kind of something to think about, especially if you are looking in the used market and you have an option between this car or that car. That's another thing to pay attention, right? We look at what engines and what transmissions come in cars on certain years. You know, we look for pattern failures and try to avoid them. Well, something that could save you money over time if you're in the market for a used car is opting for one of the versions that uses R134A instead of R1234YF, right? If you maybe backdated a year or two, you might actually be able to save yourself money in the future on air conditioning repairs, right? And of course, the initial purchasing price as well. So just a couple things to think about, right? So just again, overview, everyone, check your oil level, especially even if you have a brand new car. I don't care. If your car is over 30,000 miles, you should probably at least check the oil once to make sure that you don't have a car that's going to begin to consume oil, right? Because it's just writing on the wall, and you definitely don't want to get caught with a bucket of quicksand with wheels, right? Because that's exactly what some of these cars are becoming when people purchase a new or gently used car, and it turns out to become fraught with oil consumption issues later in life, And, you know, they're basically kind of backed into a corner and forced back into a dealership in many instances. And I just hate seeing it, right? Email me, Wesley@OlmersAutoCare.com during the week. I'm happy to help out, happy to answer any questions. And, again, everybody have a wonderful 4th of July weekend. Be safe out there. You know, we definitely want to come back with all of the same amount of digits, fingers and toes, eyeballs and ears and noses that we did before. So just be safe out there. And I guess it's time to give away the trivia question, man. So the hints were this, right? Started in 86. I wasn't around in 2019 just for 1 year, and I've had 4, 6, and 8 cylinders. I thought the dead giveaway was going to be the first generation easy to miss because the first generation BMW 3 Series looked different from the BMW M3. The BMW M3 had a wide body. It had the rear window levered down a little bit. It was actually slanted down and extended back in the rear to increase the aerodynamic efficiency, right? Improve the coefficient of drag.

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Good times, great music with the most music every hour. 11 o'clock with the Tomcat. Happy 4th of July. Got the Drifters on the way. Got America, and here come the Beach Boys.

WDJM may not be as hot as earlier in the week, but we're still doing that super hot 4th of July hot wax weekend. Hottest summertime hits all weekend long. Keep it right here at WDJO. Here's Nick Lowe.

0: WDJL, too hot to be anything but lazy. Otis Redding sitting on the dock of the bay. I'm the Chomp Cat. We got more of those great summertime oldies coming up in a couple of moments. Drifters are hanging out under the boardwalk next.
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20th birthday All-American Saturday night. And then, of course, I got to clean up all the lost oldies in the cat box at 11 o'clock. We'll make it happen. Human League and Don't You Want Me, WD.

0: J.O. America. That's their biggest, the first big hit for them, too, A Horse with No Name. I'm the Tomcat. We got a super hot 4th of July Hot Wax weekend rolling on. Lots of summertime hits like the Music Explosion. They're playing Sunshine Games next.
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0: WDJO, Reds taking on the Orioles tonight, Great American Ballpark on the 4th of July. 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

0: Grassroots. Got those midnight confessions. I'm the Chomp Cat. We got an extra long, super hot 4th of July Hot Wax weekend rolling on. Lots of summertime hits coming up. Got a music marathon, too. Going to kick it off with a song that only went to number 13 on the charts for Gary Lewis and the Playboys that ended their streak of 7 top 10 hits. We'll play that one next.
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First big hit, their biggest hit, made it to number 2. 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

No Danger Stand tonight, 7 o'clock. He's got his way back Saturday night and for our 250th birthday at All-American Saturday night. Then, of course, I got to clean everything up in the cat box. As long as he doesn't do fireworks, we're okay.

0: WDJO Los Bravos wrapping up that music marathon in Black is Black. I'm the John Cat, Bob Dylan, along with Lucinda Williams and the John Doe Folk Trio, coming to the PNC Pavilion on the 10th. Got the info right now at 1480WDJO.com. We got that hot 4th of July hot wax weekend rolling on. Bobby Hebb and a summer tune next.
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0: J.O. and a song the Rolling Stones have played on every tour since it was released back in the 60s. That is Jumpin' Jack Flash. I'm the Tomcat, got a music marathon ready to roll on that extra long and extra hot, super hot 4th of July Hot Wax weekend. Beatles kicking it off.
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J.O., good times, great music with the most music every hour. 1 o'clock with the Tomcat, lots of summertime hits on a super hot 4th of July Hot Wax weekend. In a little while, the Beach Boys got Gary Lewis and the Playboys in the summer song. And right now, the Kinks hanging out in the sunny afternoon. The WDJO. The time.

weekend long, super hot 4th of July Hot Wax weekend. We got the hottest summertime hits all weekend long right here. And Dangerous Dan Ellen tonight on the way back Saturday night for our 250th birthday. It's an All-American Saturday night. Then, of course, I got to do the cleanup in the 11 o'clock hour in the cat box. It's all happening.

0: WDJO wrapping up that music marathon. 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Hopefully, as hot as it is, she's got odor eaters in there. And we got that super hot 4th of July Hot Wax weekend rolling on. Lots of summertime hits coming up, including the Beach Boys next.
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WDJO, your hometown station. We got all local personalities and ownership. Yeah, we're sweating with everybody else. Here's Lionel Richie.

0: WDJL, a hunk of burning love. That is Elvis. I'm the Tomcat. Speaking of hot stuff, we got a super hot 4th of July hot wax weekend rolling on. Lots of summertime hits all weekend long. And Gary Lewis and the Playboys, their last top 10 hit, is coming up next.
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0: that is Oh How Happy. I'm the Tomcat. It's a super hot 4th of July hot wax weekend. Lots of hot summertime hits coming up. As a matter of fact, the Music Marathon is coming up. Going to kick it off with the biggest hit for Pat Boone as he gets sand in his white buck shoes. Next.
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WDJO playing the most variety every hour. 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

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Summer songs coming up from Chubby Checker and the Fifth Dimension. Right now, Janet.

WDJO on a super hot 4th of July Hot Wax weekend. Lots of those hottest summertime hits all weekend long. How about another one from Jan and Dean?

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0: WDJO wrapping up that music marathon. The Doors, got to light my fire. I'm the Tomcat, and speaking of hot stuff, we got a super hot 4th of July Hot Wax Weekend rolling on. Lots of summertime hits, the hottest ones right here at WDJO. We got the one-hit wonder, The Parade. 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

WDJM with the music professor, Jim LaBarber. He's back on Monday, starting at 2. Of course, in the 5 o'clock hour, he's got that top 5 at 5, July 6, 1965, counting them down. 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

0: WDJO and Chubby Checker, twisting the end just like we did last summer. I'm the Chomcat, extra hot, super hot 4th of July, Hot Wax weekend rolling on. We got lots of summertime hits all weekend long. Coming up next, we're going on a picnic with the Fifth Dimension.
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Even songwriter Laura Nyro didn't know what Surrey on Down really meant. She just thought the word sounded nice. So Surrey on Down, whatever that means. Yeah, the Doobie Brothers listening to the music.

0: Rascal saying people got to be free. I'm the Child Cab. Got a music marathon ready to roll and a summertime song as we continue the hot 4th of July hot wax weekend from the Rivieras. Kick it off next.
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Good times, great music. WDJO playing the most music every hour. Bobby Legion at 3 o'clock on the super hot 4th of July Hot Wax Weekend. And coming up, I've got music for the Cow Sills, Peter Noon and Hermits Hermits. And what's the summertime without the boys of summer? God only knows. The Beach Boys on WDJO.

WDJO, he initially wrote the song after the downing of Korean Air Flight 007. Of course, it's been a part of just about every major celebration in America since then. Lee Greenwood and God Bless the USA. WDJO.

0: WDJR Super Hot 4th of July Hot Wax Weekend. I'm Bobby Leach, and the forecast coming up. We do have a couple advisories out for the heat and air quality forecast shortly. And the Cal Sills, too, Indian Lake.
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WDJ on your Independence Day forecast. Got the heat advisory out till 8 tonight. Air quality tomorrow till 1. Scattered thunderstorms popping up. And the low 90s today, 72 tonight. On Sunday, scattered thunderstorms, high 86, low 71. And Monday, looks like maybe most of next week we'll have a chance of scattered thunderstorms popping up. High 86 Monday, low 68. And right now, 91. WDJO with Michael Jackson and Rock With You.

0: WDJ on the Super Hot 4th of July Hot Wax Weekend. Billy Preston, Willie go round in circles. Bobby Leach and Dangerous Dan Allen's going to have fun tonight with his Dangerous Dan's Way Back Saturday night, celebrating number 250, the birthday of America. It's an all-American Saturday night followed by Tomcat Michaels cleaning up in the cat box. I got the happenings and see you in September coming up.
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WDJ, no fireworks from the Reds bats last night. They were skunked by the Orioles. Got a game tonight, 7:10, Great American Ballpark, and of course, 4th of July celebration downtown, Three Dog Night.

0: WDJOS, Ben Clark, and my love, Bobby Leach. And you think the air quality index is bad now. You wait till all the fireworks go off tonight, because just about every city is having a big fireworks display. And then downtown, there's one on each side of the river tonight. It's going to be a busy night with the fire departments out taking care of things. Hey, Bob Dylan's coming up with Lucinda Williams and the John Doe Folk Trio. That's this Friday at the PNC Pavilion. Information on that and other concerts at 1480 WDJO. Going to have some sunshine, lollipops, and rainbows. Leslie Gore's coming up.
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1: 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WDJO.

barbecues, probably some neighborhood cornhole games going on out there. Of course, we've got the music for you all weekend long. And right now, we're on a 46-minute music marathon. Going to take us into 4 o'clock on our super hot 4th of July Hot Wax Weekend with John Mellencamp. And it hurts so good. Except for the burns on my fingers. Ouch. WDJO.

WDJ Owen again, heat advisory till 8 tonight, air quality alert till 1 tomorrow afternoon. Today, you've got the scattered thunderstorms for your independence celebrations and a mid-90s high, low 72 tonight. On Sunday, scattered thunderstorms, high 86 and a low 71. Monday, scattered thunderstorms, 86 and 68. And right now, we've got 91 at WDJO with the Grassroots and Temptation Eyes.

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Good times, great music. WDJO playing the most music every hour into 4 o'clock. I'm Bobby Leach on this super hot 4th of July hot wax weekend. And coming up, I've got Pratt McLean. Also box tops and a twin spin. Cool off a bit with a popsicle. Jan and Dean.

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1: Come on, everybody! Come on in!

WDJ on your holiday forecast for Independence Day. Again, low 90s. Scattered thunderstorms popping up this afternoon. Some could be on the heavy side. Low 72. Sunday, again, scattered thunderstorms. High 86, low 71. Monday, scattered thunderstorms. High 86, low 68. Right down to 90. WDJO, one of the greatest versions of this song ever. Ray Charles, America the Beautiful on WDJO. Happy birthday, America.

Revolutionary War, fueled by apple cider and rum. That apparently was like the official drink because when we brought apples over, not to eat them, but to drink them, they stayed around a lot longer when they were cider. And of course, then it became hard cider. And then they added the rum. But if you want to have a patriotic drink for this 4th of July, a little cider, a little rum. Here's Martha the Vandellas, and Love is Like a Heat Wave.

0: Dale, Martha DeVandella's Love Is Like a Heat Wave, which it is a super hot 4th of July hot wax weekend. And Bobby Leach had mentioned earlier how the Revolutionary War, the soldiers drank what was basically hard apple cider and rum mixed together. Now, George Washington made his own concoction, and he didn't use water. Of course, back then, it was not that safe to drink water, so you drank distilled whatever it was. In Washington's case, it was called a cherry bounce. Okay, it's lots of brandy, lots of cognac, and, of course, cherries, too. It takes about 4 weeks to make it properly. And in his recipe, which you can get on the Internet, it makes about 4 to 6 gallons of what's called cherry bounce. So happy 4th of July to you and to yours, and may we all have a bounce in our step today. Coming up, Earth, Wind, and Fire and September.
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Jan, way too many fireworks displays to try to run down, but the major ones include Alt Park, their fireworks in Mount Lookout, Red, White, and Boom, Riverbend, and then Sawyer Point, Norwood Hometown Fireworks. Looks like Kings Island puts on a spectacular show. Hamilton's got their 4th of July celebrations, Independence Day in Fort Thomas. Of course, what better place to celebrate Independence Day than the city of Independence and theirs? Also, Edgewood and Harrison, among many others. Enjoy the 4th of July.

0: JO in our super hot 4th of July hot wax weekend of Bobby Leach and, of course, Sport Tops, Levi Stubbs Jr. And reach out. I'll be there. Hey, the Keeneland Concours d'Elegance coming up on the 15th of this month in Keeneland at, in course, Lexington. 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Coming up, I've got the Royal Teens.
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sports to hot pants, and, you know, Jim a barber still wears his. Hot pants, that is. I think those are hot pants. Maybe they just shrunk. Anyway, WDJO with a 31-minute music marathon into 5 o'clock.

WDJO heat advisory until 8 tonight. The air quality alert until about 1 tomorrow afternoon. Of course, scattered thunderstorms can be ruled out. Some can be heavy at times. Low 90s today, 72 tonight. On Sunday, scattered thunderstorms, high 86, low 71. And then Monday, more scattered thunderstorms, high 86 and a low 68. Right now, it's 89 WDJO with the Stones and Satisfaction.

Good times, great music. WDJO playing the most music every hour. Bobby Leach into 5 o'clock on this super hot 4th of July hot wax weekend. And coming up, a 30-minute music marathon underway with the Beach Boys, Blondie, and a summer song from Chad and Jeremy. It fits. WDJO.

0: WDJ of the Super Hot 4th of July Hot Wax Weekend, Bobby Leach. And, of course, tonight, Great American Ballpark. The Reds play at 7:10. They lost last night to the Orioles, a team that has almost identical records to the Reds. They came out on top last night because the Reds' bats were silent. Hopefully, they have some fireworks in those bats tonight to celebrate the 4th of July. The Reds and, again, Orioles tonight at 7:10, Great American Ballpark. I got the Beach Boys coming up.
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6: $1 million hot

WDJ on your Independence Day evening forecast for your celebration tonight. A lot of fireworks. You got the heat advisory till 8, air quality index till 1 tomorrow after all the smoke blows out. Again, scattered thunderstorms tonight, low about 72. For Sunday, scattered thunderstorms, high 86, low 71. Monday, back with scattered thunderstorms, high 86 and a low 68. Right now, 89 WDJO with Rod Stewart. And some guys have all the luck.

0: Spinners, one-of-a-kind love affair on our super hot 4th of July hot wax weekend. Of course, needless to say, I know everybody reminds you, but, you know, practice fireworks safety. I know some of the fireworks had been recalled. I don't know how you send them back to China. But anyway, they had been recalled because the fuses burned too quickly. And I know the fireworks store we went to across the border, shall we say, we bought a couple $1,000s worth of fireworks. No kidding. And they gave us an extra length of fuse. That way we could attach it and get away much quicker. I guess they want our business back again next year and all of our fingers too attached. Anyway, have a happy 4th of July. I got the Fifth Dimension coming up. Up, up, and away.
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0: WDJ on Love and Spoonful, do you believe in magic? And Bobby Leach on our super hot 4th of July Hot Wax weekend and the concert season heating up too. You got Bob Dylan. We'll have information about that in just a few minutes. And Jefferson Starship Runaway Again Tour with the Atlanta Rhythm Section, Firefall, and Orleans. 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

WDJO, a heat advisory till 8 tonight, air quality alert till 1 tomorrow, and of course with all the fireworks smoke in the area, it's not going to help out things a whole heck of a lot, but maybe the storms that could pop up will blow out some of that smoke. Low tonight, 72. On Sunday, scattered.

And thunderstorms, high 86, low 71. And Monday, what could be a week with scattered thunderstorms in 80s. Monday, 86, low 68, 89. Coming to you, DJO with Chicago's coming to town with sticks. That's going to be in August, August 6th. 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

WDJN, everybody's got a unique way of celebrating 4th of July Independence Day, and a Wyoming Military Museum has a unique one for Freedom 250. They're crushing cars to celebrate the 4th with a tank. It's a military museum. It works.

Good times, great music, WGJO playing the most music every hour. Bobby Leach at the 6 o'clock in a 37-minute music marathon underway on the super hot 4th of July Hot Wax Weekend. And coming up, I've got music for you from the Zombies, Fleetwood Mac, and Ruby and the Romantics. Here's My Summer Love on WDJO.

Yo, buddy, DJO, I saw this on the internet, so you know it's got to be true, right? Anyway, apparently Kentucky is the state that has the most visits to the emergency room on the 4th of July. Hold my beer. It's John Mellencamp rocking in the USA on this 4th of July. Happy birthday, America, number 250 on WDJO.

0: WDJ on the Zombies, and she's not there. Going to be a few accidents tonight with the fireworks, so take it easy. And if you burn yourself, and it's minor, you can use antibiotics like Neosporin, petroleum jelly, or aloe vera to treat it. Also, cool the burn, but don't put ice on it. Just run cold water on it. Then apply the gauze or whatever you need to do after that. Of course, if it's a really bad burn, you should have it checked out. I got the Hondell's Little Honda coming up.
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8: $1 million Hawk

on that Independence Day evening forecast tonight. 72, scattered thunderstorms could pop up. Some could be on the heavy side, but help blow out the smoke in the valleys from all the fireworks tonight. On Sunday, scattered thunderstorms, high 86, low 71. And then Monday, scattered thunderstorms, high 86 and 68 for a low. Looks like thunderstorms could be possible most of next week. Right now, 86, WDJO.

WDJ, I didn't mention in the forecast, but you do have the heat advisory out till 8 tonight. Air quality alert until 1 tomorrow afternoon. Here's the Crystals, WDJO.

0: Day of the Crystals to do Ron Ron when he walked me home on our super hot 4th of July Hot Wax weekend. Bobby Leach, Dangerous Dan Allen, is going to continue the celebration, of course, on his Dangerous Dan's Way Back Saturday night show. And for our 250th birthday, it's an All-American Saturday night, of course, followed by Tomcat Michaels cleaning up in the cat box afterwards, picking up all the leftover sparklers. That'll be this evening, 7 o'clock, Dangerous Dan Allen's Way Back Saturday night, and a salute to America's 250th birthday and All-American Saturday night.
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1: 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Independent living gives you the perfect opportunity to maintain independence while leaving household chores and lawn care far behind. Assisted living is the ideal choice for those who wish to continue living the life they love, but just need a little assistance with everyday tasks. Whether you're looking for yourself or a loved one, we're here to guide you through a thoughtful decision. No matter the journey, remember that you are not alone, and we're here to assist. Call Jane at 513-326-4000 to learn more about Chester Woods cottages, apartments, assisted living, and memory care.
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WDJO, no imported DJs. We are all right here in the tri-state. Dangerous Dan Allen, Jim LaBarbera, the Hammer Gary Stevens, Jeff Davis, John Englehart, Carmen De Leon, Tomcat Michaels, and Cool Bobby B. All here in Cincinnati, hometown proud.

WDJO net heat advisory goes till 8. Air quality alert till tomorrow at 1. Scattered thunderstorms possible popping up tonight, low 72. And then Sunday, scattered thunderstorms, high 86, low 71. Monday, after the holiday weekend, still scattered thunderstorms, high 86, low 68. And right now, it's 86. WDJO sounding like the Beach Boys on this, intentionally. Gary Lewis, the Playboy, She's Just My Style. WDJO.

WDJO, whether or not I have my hearing and my fingers attached, I will be back on Monday morning at 5 with more Music Mornings on WDJO. It's Dangerous Dan Allen next, celebrating America's 250 with his All-American Saturday night. It's Dangerous Dan Allen next at 7 o'clock.

Rangers Dance way back Saturday night, 4 hours of heaven knows what, followed by the cat box where Tom comes in and cleans up after me. Tonight, in honor of the 250th birthday of our fine country, we're going to have an All-American Saturday night. Every song I play tonight will be American artist, unless I screw up, which is entirely possible because I'm not Mr. Perfect, okay? But if I do, forgive me. We're going to start it out with a song that was originally done in instrumental fashion from Percy Faith and his orchestra, but the Letterman put words to it, and they did a different version, and we start there. Theme from A Summer Place, the Letterman.

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Summertime music from Brian Hyland on WDJO, where the music is. 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Saturday night in the Tri-State. We're going to have fun. And we got more great artists coming. 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

0: Heat is on. Yes, it is. Boy, the heat is on this weekend. That song is perfect. It's Glenn Frey and Tri-State's heated condition. It's going to, the next couple days, be a little bit cooler, but it's been a hot, hot, hot week on the on WDJO's super hot 4th of July weekend. We got more summertime music, and it doesn't get more summer than this. Donna Summer is some hot stuff next.
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Miss Donna Summer. A little hot summer music on WDJO. How about some Reverend Al Green?

0: Saturday Night Dangerous Dan here on Tri-State's Oldies Network. Playing that Leslie Gore song. Some of the greatest oldies of all time right here every weekend on WDJO. When we do these Hot Wax Weekends, tell your friends. We'll take you back to the 50s and 60s and still play the 70s and 80s, but we emphasize the oldies on the weekend. And if you keep it right where you got it, I got more coming up. Johnny Rivers, Secret Agent Man.
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